0: FM, the Beat of the Pacific, wrapping on up your lunchtime hour. Diggadoo Pay as well as Snare coming on through in the mix. Other than that, you got your girl Mono right
1: hey,
0: here.
1: Where are you two off to?
2: We're going to go drop off Nani Aroha's blood screening test. 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
1: No, this Nana is too young.
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2: 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We got Jarrah Local, Bina Butter, as well as the Kitty Dogs coming on through in the music lineup. Right here, starting us off, we got LMA with 100 on New FM.

0: 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You're tuning on in with your girl Mon. Now, you usually hear the rush come on through to catch on up in this hour, but we don't have the rush today and tomorrow. They are not in the studio, but you do have a boss lady Tash taking care of you all the way up until 6 p.m. for your Tuesday afternoon as well as your Wednesday. And if you missed out on anything from either show, you can catch on up pmn.co.nz or wherever you stream your podcast as well. Also, speaking about the Morning Chat crew with catching on up, Gabs went to Sydney and sat down with Sayuli Dwayne Johnson and was able to have an incredible interview. And now the full episode and interview is up on YouTube, so you can search on up the Morning Chat crew and find the interview there. Incredible discussion that she spoke with Sayuli Dwayne Johnson, speaking about the Moanas in his life. And now coming back into the music, we got Fireboy, Talia Parisi, as well as Jay Williams on Ways right here on You.
1: Ahalo! Oof!

New FM, the beat of the Pacific, coming on through in the music lineup. We got Jay Williams, Imani J, as well as Swiss. Looking for something to do this week. It is the final week because heading on up all the way up until the 5th of July, which is this Sunday, is Sons of Vow, which is going down at the moment at the ASB Waterfront Theatre in Auckland. Now, the play stars Hans Fatvai Jackson, Ipine Bob Sevier, Brett Taifu, as well as Biula Kowale, and it's an award-winning script by Vela Manusaute and a deeply personal story. He's directing alongside Anapela as well as the star of Tina, and it's also going to be moving, powerful, thought-provoking. Now, if you want, you can head on to atc.co.nz to book your tickets and choose the Mafana option at cart to get $30 tickets. Sons of Vow, ASB Waterfront Theatre in Auckland from the 18th of June to the 5th of July. So this is your last week to go down and check it out. It's going to be an awesome show. Cannot wait. I'm going to be going to see it on Thursday. But that is what's happening if you're looking for something to do. Right here, it's Kitty Dogs Our Way on UFM.

New FM on your new daily, slowly wrapping on up this hour. It's been so much fun hanging on out with you for a Tuesday. If you're just joining us, don't worry, you're going to be left in good hands. You got Boss Lady Tash taking over all the way up until 6 p.m. for your Tuesday. Other than that, I'm going to love and leave you. So, but missed out on anything, head on over to pmn.co.nz. It's Kehlani. We'll see you all tomorrow. Bye.

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0: PM News at 2 p.m. Kia ora na, I'm Vamaila Leatinu. Chefs and restaurateurs from across New Zealand are in Auckland today for the country's first Michelin Guide Awards at the New Zealand International Convention Centre. Anonymous inspectors will evaluate restaurants based on five universal criteria: ingredient quality, flavour harmony, technique mastery, the chef's personality, and consistency. Auckland-based chef Peter Gordon says restaurants like Ponsonby's Talao Restaurant offer locals' perspectives unique to NZ and the Pacific.
1: I'd say a lot of our Māori kai, Pacifica kai, so someone like Tala doing Samoan food, you wouldn't see that anywhere else. Our ingredients, people will be familiar with them, of course, but things like blue cod and white bait and power, you know, they're finding a way to integrate those into menus. Seasonality here is different.
0: The chair of the Pacific Business Trust Board takes complete responsibility for the organisation's turbulent year as it works to rebuild trust after leadership upheaval and public scrutiny. Uluoma To'otua Solaulu Aiono says they've consulted stakeholders and staff during their whanau in February and now facilitating changes to meet the criteria set by the Ministry for Pacific Peoples. He says sourcing investment capital to help Pacific businesses is among the priorities they are considering.
2: Since we completed the 17th of February whanau with our stakeholders nationwide, he has been reviewing the merits of something like ISAS, but in the Pacifica environment. Our view as a board is that there is absolutely a place for a Pacific Capital Fund or a venture capital type fund.
0: Police say they have seized more than a ton of cannabis plants hidden in a group of homes in suburban Auckland. Inspector Mohammed Atik said they found more than 1,500 plants in 17 unoccupied properties rented by Vietnamese nationals. Atik said police were continuing to come across cannabis operations in suburban homes in the city. They found 10 tons during an operation in September. Atik urged landlords to carry out basic checks on prospective tenants and to look out for potential alarm bells like renters insisting on paying in cash or offering more money to avoid inspections. Tongan Prime Minister and President of the Tonga Rugby League, Lord Whakawhanua, says Jason Taumalolo's decision to play for Tonga on the international level has elevated the game globally. While honouring Taumalolo's achievement in playing in his 300th NRL game over the weekend, Whakawhanua says more players have followed his footsteps, opting to play for the heritage which has strengthened the game. Taumalolo is expected to lead Tonga's campaign at the 2026 Rugby League World Cup, which kicks off on October 17th against England in Perth. Papua New Guinea Chiefs Executive Lorna McPherson says the new NRL franchise will have to survive and succeed as a standalone business in the future. The national newspaper reports the club has received $90 million of its $385 million Australian dollars from the Australian government to cover its initial setup, which includes the construction of a centre of excellence. McPherson says the Australian funding will cover the first 10 years of the club's operation. She says beyond that, the club will have to sustain itself financially, with groundwork now being done on securing sponsorship and creating merchandise sales and membership programs. And that's PMN News at 2 p.m. For more Pacific news and sport, go to pmn.co.nz.

0: I don't care if you're having a bad day. Put a smile on your face.
1: I'm starting to get in my feels there.
0: Dribble, food, love.
1: I hate you. I regret asking that.
2: Shia Fake! The Rush with Sia and Henry.
3: Oh, howdy! It is The Rush for a Tuesday afternoon. Unfortunately, Sia and Henry are not here. Fortunate for them because they've got the day off. But you have me. I'm Tash and I'll be taking you through your drive home for today. And, well, actually, no one's in the office. So if we go off air, as you know, yesterday, Sia was teaching me how to panel and how to press the buttons and all of that to make this work. So hopefully today, while I'm flying solo, I don't take us off air. If I do, text, call, do whatever you have to do to let me know and I'll try my best to get us back on. Coming up a little bit later on, I've got your AI game with no name, which I absolutely love playing. So let's see how I drive that one. We're going to be discussing the best pizza bread in town. I'm on the lookout for the best pizza bread in the whole of the world. I think I know where it is, but I'm keen to discuss this a little bit later on. We'll have some best of The Rush

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Still angles.

0: got a banger for you Tuesday. Homegrown goodness from Chong Ni. That's Walk My Way, one of my favourite New Zealand artists. He also has a brand new track out with Queen Shirley at the moment, and we play that on our new FM playlist. You are with The Rush. You got Tash in for Sia and Henry today, and we're playing some best of highlights of The Rush because they are away, and they're talking about community pages. I'm a member of community pages on Facebook that I'm not even a part of. I'm not even a part of that community, but I join those community pages. Why? Because I want to be kind of whakakala. But Henry was talking one day about how he wanted to help someone out from his community.
1: Are you a part of your local community's Facebook page?
0: Nope.
1: Are you not?
0: Nope.
1: That is where all the gossip, that is where all the drama goes down. Every morning, that is usually one of the first pages that I look at, is my local community Facebook page on Facebook.
2: I see it pop up, I just stay away from it.
1: And those are one of the only pages where I'll read comments as well. I don't really read comments on TikTok or on Instagram on account of there's just people who piss me off. So I don't read the comments. But in those ones, oh, I'm scrolling through the comments. And a lady has posted something for the last 3 days saying, my lucky charm has gone. I can't find it. I can't find it. I need your help. And she's listing the last place she had it, where she's had it, righty, righty, rah, and what it is. She and her family have moved to New Zealand. From the information that I've gathered, they've moved to New Zealand within the last 10 to 15 years, right?
2: Oh, okay. So they've been here a little while.
1: Yeah, and they've lived in my community since. And she's lost her Glücksschwein. What is a Glücksschwein?
2: It sounds like a Gucci.
1: What?
2: A Gucci. No, show your face.
1: I had to Google what a Glücksschwein is, and it is a pig. Gucci. she has lost her Glücksschwein, which is a German pig toy, but she's saying that her one is made out of pig skin. And she's saying, this is the most important thing to me. I've had it my entire life. It was handed to me by my grandparents back in Germany, I'm assuming. She says, okay. I can't find it. I've taken it out with me to the community and I've lost it. Please, can anyone help me?
2: She
1: can anyone help me? She wants her Glücksschwein back. The community is saying, well, sorry, we don't know where to find your pigskin pig. Other comments say, what a weird lucky charm. And she's explained why it's lucky to her. But do you have anything where you're like, this is so lucky to me that I would be devastated if I lost it?
2: Like, I don't think I do have a lucky.
1: You don't have anything that you carry with you for special occasions, like when it is you're going here or I need to carry this.
2: I think
1: this
2: I am
1: me.
2: The lucky charm.
1: Oh.
2: Yeah, I don't carry anything. Yeah. I am the lucky charm.
1: I used to have this lucky denim jacket, right, that I wore for everything. Everything. When there was something major happening, I wore this denim jacket. Whenever we had photo shoots here for New FM, I wore that jacket.
2: I think I remember that jacket.
1: Because I thought it was lucky. And I don't know why I thought it was lucky, because I picked it up from an op shop in Onehunga for $10.
2: That's a bargain.
1: But for some reason, I considered that lucky. And now that I think about it, I don't even know where that's gone.
2: Now someone else gets the luck. That's nice of you, Henry. You've passed on the luck.
1: I don't think I passed it around. I don't think I passed it. I think someone stole it. Or I left it somewhere in a drunken stupor. I put it down and forgot to pick it back up. But we're asking you, what is your weird little lucky charm? Somebody said, my lucky charm is the Holy Spirit. Period.
2: Amen. Mm-hmm. Sister.
1: Somebody also said, my mum carries around our baby teeth. See, a lot of people, I understand the theory behind that. It's just very voodoo to me. Somebody else has said, I carry around a red thread. It Why? Is off my grandfather's sweater we buried him in. I like that you considered that lucky, but again, there's very voodoo-ish stuff happening here to me. A lot of parents are carrying around stuff to do with their children.
2: Yeah.
1: I've just done a quick Google search of some other weird traditions. Listen to this. Belly button lint.
2: Ew! That's going my ollie.
1: And a few odd local traditions, keeping belly button lint was considered to bring personal luck or protection.
2: There's, for who?
1: I don't know which culture that comes from, but there's different things that you can do from different cultures, right? Like some people put salt on the doorstep. There's other people who, like in Asian cultures, will have a money tree up front.
2: Yeah, yeah.
1: Because it brings money in. But I've never heard of the belly button lint.
2: That's a bit.
1: Mm-mm.

FM, the beat of the Pacific. You got some Tomorrow People for you Tuesday. That's featuring Fiji. It's called Fever. And it is The Rush today. Sierra and Henry are away. You've got Tash holding it down. And there's a guy in Mexico that all the law enforcements are looking for right now. He's not a total bad dude. I think that he's doing good things, but in a bad way. So he has found these suspected thieves. He reckons that they've stolen bikes and scooters from other people. He's caught them at nighttime. I think he's followed them, and he's duct taped them to lampposts, and then he goes and draws on their faces like whiskers and stuff like that, and he draws the word thief in Spanish on their head. Apparently, people on the street have seen these guys taped to the lamppost. He did it over around 10 days to five suspected thieves, and the police have been looking for him. But the cool thing that I think that makes this super cool is that this guy dresses up as Batman. He's known as the Mexican Batman, and in my eyes, Batman is the best superhero on the planet. To this day, apparently there's no arrests that have been made because he's Batman. Batman's the best. Up on the way, we've got Mariah Carey and some Ethels in there as well, but here's Reason. It's Doing Too Much on New FM.

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9: It's New FM, the Better Pacific. You have got Tash holding it down for The Rush today. And shout outs to people coming through on the text, to Walter, if haven't done so already. And someone who says, Boss Lady Tash on the grinder. I don't know what kind of grinder you're talking about, but shout outs to you as well. Keep them coming. 466 is the number. Here's our very own Western Guide on New.

songs right now. It's our very own The Western Guide and Drink It Away. That's his latest one right here on New FM. You are on the rush right now, Sia and Henry are away. You've got Tash holding it down for today, and it's almost time to pick the kids up from school. But before that, we'll get your news out and we'll update you on what's the latest there. But here's Common Kings. It's Ragamuffin on you.

0: Premier News at 3, Talofa Lava, I'm Vamaila Leatinu'u. New Zealand's foreign minister says some Pacific countries are not getting their fair share of returns for the tuna caught in their waters. New Zealand is this week hosting Pacific Islands fisheries ministers. The Pacific region supplies more than half of the world's traded tuna, but Winston Peters says the countries in whose waters most tuna are caught do not always get a fair return on the catch. He says backing Pacific-based fish processors, who links coastal communities to the global marketplace, is one way New Zealand can help change that. He says they're looking to help Pacific businesses diversify production to capture higher returns from each tonne of tuna. ACT is campaigning on a welfare clampdown this election, saying benefits should be a hand up, not a way of life. It wants to make it mandatory for all health and disability benefits to be issued by MSD-approved designated doctors. Beneficiary advocate Kay Brereton says the policy shows a complete lack of understanding of some people's reality.
1: Sends a lack of a message that ACT doesn't understand or have any compassion for people on benefit, especially for people in mental distress. They also haven't costed their policy. It looks to me like it's going to cost about $60 million to reassess all the people who are on a health-related benefit at present.
0: The University of Waikato will lead new research aimed at making mental health services work better for Pacific families by ensuring care reflects Pacific cultures, values, and ways of life. The Health Research Council has allocated $1.2 million to fund the 3-year program, which seeks to make it easier for Pacific people to achieve better mental health outcomes. Associate Dean Pacific, Dr. Sione Vaka, says Pacific people need to see themselves in the system and build a genuine relationship with it. He says the program is grounded in culture and Indigenous knowledge so communities can connect meaningfully. Human rights defenders have raised alarm at the rapidly growing number of Indonesian military deployed to West Papua. Indonesia's military has been in a long-running conflict with the West Papua National Liberation Army in Papua. Andreas Harsono of Human Rights Watch Indonesia says that under the country's new president, Prabowo Subianto, there's been an escalation of military sent to Papua.
2: The Indonesian military used to have only 6 battalions in the 1990s, which each unit had around 1,000 soldiers. Now Papua has around 56,000 Indonesian soldiers. The ratio is 1 soldier per 100 civilians in Papua.
0: He says at 1 soldier per 696 civilians, the ratio is much higher than other parts of the republic. The official results for New Caledonia's provincial election have been confirmed. In New Caledonia's Congress, the pro-France parties will have 24 of the 54 seats. The pro-independence bloc can rely on 16 seats. EVL Oceanian reaffirms itself as the main central bloc in New Caledonia's political chessboard. It has 4 seats and is likely the kingmaker, with no single party being in a position to rule on its own. And that's PMN News at 3 p.m. For more Pacific news and sport, go to pmn.co.nz.

0: The Rush with Sia and Henry.
1: Oh, yes, it is The Rush, but not with Sia and Henry. You've got Tash holding it down today. Sia and Henry are both away. And a quick hello to all the kids who are finishing school right now. It is after 3 o'clock on your drive home here on New FM, the Beat of the Pacific. So a big hello to all the kids, and I hope you guys learnt heaps today. And if you didn't, well, you must have learned it all the other day. Text through to 466 and let me know if you want to hear something today for your drive home, or if you just want to enlighten me on what you learned today. Big shout out to Walter on the text, always texting through and showing love to us, so we're showing it right back. Coming up real soon, what have I got? You know, this is like the first time in so many years. I've been in the radio game for a little while now, but this is the first time in years that I've actually panelled and pressed the buttons, because usually when I'm covering, someone else is doing it for me, but it's time to be a big girl, put my pull-ups on and do it myself. So up on the way, we've got the AI game with No Name inside the next 30 minutes. And then we're going to have another best of break from The Rush coming up real soon. We've got Lorna and Brother Rods, but here's Blast. It's Risk Taker on you.

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1: It's New FM, the beat of the Pacific. You got Tash in for the rush today. I just heard from Sia and Henry. They look mighty fine. Those two scrub up mighty well. Off on the way, we got some Beyonce and Nija 9. Plus, I'll play another best bit from the team. But here's Brother Rob's on New.

0: Oh, it's Miss Beyonce for your afternoon, teaming up with Andre 3000 there for Party. You are on The Rush right now, and The Rush without Sia and Henry today. They're both on well-deserved leave. You've got Tash holding it down for you. I'm chucking in some best bits of The Rush over 2026. And this one here was when our boy Henry experienced some divine intervention.
1: You know, there is a particular sound, Sia, when I say or do something that you play quite often.
2: Oh, yes, like this.
1: Just for the non-Tongan speakers, could you translate that, please?
2: Devil!
1: The reason why I was reminded of that song, because, you know, there's sometimes when there are signs that happen around you, right? Mm-hmm. If you're a spiritual person, maybe it's the numbers 66. Well, not six. That was a crazy.
2: That was a crazy number to jump onto, Henry.
1: I mean, like 222. Or whether it is you're a God-fearing man or woman, maybe you think, oh, that's a sign from God. There's just little signs that happen throughout the day. And one of them happened to me this morning. I'm currently going through some adult stuff. You've heard me talk about the adulting stuff, right? But it involved me swearing an oath in front of a lawyer. Had to do this affidavit situation, and in order for me to have it sworn in, I had to swear on it by oath, right? And if you've been in that position where the legal stuff happens, there are two ways in which you can swear by oath. One is on the Bible, and one is a different way, but it's all valid. It's all accepted within the same realm. What I'm currently doing at the moment involves my grandparents, who were heavily religious. So I said, I will swear on the Bible just in honor of my grandparents.
2: I love that.
1: I said, I'm not a religious person. If it was for me, I wouldn't have done the Bible. I would have chosen the other way. Just because I feel like that's disrespectful.
2: Like you would have chosen Satan's way, yeah.
1: Sacrifice a baby goat, maybe that would work. But I just feel like that's disrespectful to the Bible, considering I'm not a religious person, right? Mm-hmm. But I chose to do it for my grandparents, who were heavily religious. I had my right hand on the Bible. The lawyer is reading out some stuff. And she says, as God is our witness, the mighty Lord, this, that, and the other. I had to respond, as I said I do, behind me is a frame on the wall, right? So she's quoting it, and I just have to say I do, as God as I witness.
2: Yes.
1: As soon as I said I do with my hand on the Bible, the frame falls off the wall and shatters. And I said, oh my gosh, either that was my grandparents saying, don't you dare say my Lord's name in vain. Keep in mind, my grandparents have passed away. Or that was God saying, welcome home, my child.
2: Which one do you think which one do you hope it is?
1: Probably my grandparents.
2: Okay.
1: On account of I've come from them, so like I know they're real.
2: they're real as crazy. How is the lawyer feeling right now?
1: Well, me and the lawyer just both
2: I'm more concerned about her.
1: Well, I don't even know if she's a religious person, but I'm assuming this is just a part of the legal
2: processes.
1: Right
2: now, she's been praying nonstop since she left her office.
1: When that frame dropped to the ground, it shattered, and all we heard was this loud thump. We locked eyes, and I said, oh my gosh, I don't know what that was. I don't know what that was. And she said, oh, I don't know what that was either. I signed my papers, and I got the hell out of there because I was terrified. Maybe I've welcomed in the ooky spookies, or maybe God's not happy with me, because, you know, I do. And I, just before any of you say, like, I'm a demon sucker. No.
2: Demon suckers.
1: I appreciate anyone who has faith, right? And whatever religion it is.
2: Yes, you actually do, yes.
1: It's just, that's your thing, not mine. So I thought, well, maybe I've pissed off the God.
2: You might have.
1: Got to whisper it in case he's listening.
2: Yeah.
1: Somebody said, I can't remember what I did. Maybe it was being friends with the bullies. God must have wanted to teach me something. Got hit in the face with sports balls most of my high school life. See, God said, you shan't bully. You'll get a ball to the forehead. Somebody else sticks through on the text line saying, I always sing off key in the church choir. Maybe that's pissed God off. I don't know if God would be angry at that. He would be appreciative that you're trying.
2: Oh.
1: Could he sing? Well, I didn't mean to get defensive. I'm sorry.
2: I was like, weird. That was quite passionate.
1: Isn't it written anywhere in the Bible that God had a good singing voice?
2: You know what? God can do anything.
1: Yes, and so can you.
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0: That is Sun and Water with Saw right here on New FM, the Beat of the Pacific. You're on the rush. No Sierra and Henry today. They are on leave. You've got Tash holding it down. And don't forget, the Pacific Music Awards are going down August 12th. 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
1: AI game with no name.
0: Yes, it is time for your AI game with no name. And this is my first time leading this, so let's see how we go. There is a song that has been created in AI form. You've got to guess the song and the artist. You can text it on through to 466. So I'll play it for you very shortly, but text the keyword AI followed by the song and artist to 466 to make your guess. This is your AI game with no name for today.

So text it through to 466. AI is the keyword, followed by the song and artist of that AI song. Text it on through to 466 and we'll come back and I will share the answer with you. Right now, though, it's Frisco. It's Guess Who's Here on New.

0: Kia ora Aotearoa. Good news. 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
1: It is time for your AI game with no name. I played out the AI track for you earlier and I asked you to text through to 466 if you knew the answer. This is the AI game song for today.

The AI game always gets me because when I think I've got it, I actually don't. But that one there was a good one for today. And it's, there's a bit of a clue as she is topical right now. On the text, we got some text through. Is it Erykah Badu, Bag Lady? No. Lauryn Hill, That Thing. Oh, that one is close. Very close. We got some more text through. Is it Mariah Carey? No. I can say no right there. Is it a New Zealand artist? No, it's not a New Zealand artist. Do you want me to play it for you one more time? One more time. Yeah.

0: See, that bit there is probably the dead giveaway for me. And yes, absolutely correct on the text. Mia texted through and said, is it Lauryn Hill X Factor? Yes, Lauryn Hill X Factor is your AI game with a name now for your Tuesday. Congratulations, Mia. You are the winner for today. And what you win is a big shout out. Mia from the North Shore is the winner for today.
1: This is The Rush.

0: with brown skin.
1: The Rush with Sia and Henry.
2: Oh, hey, it is The Rush. No Sia and Henry today. They're both on leave. So you've got Tash taking care of you. And I am driving you home this afternoon. And what a privilege it is to do so. Coming up inside this hour, apparently I've just been told by someone that when Sia or Henry are away, you play Pregnant or Poison. So they're both away now, so we've got to guess whether they're pregnant or they're poison. Text it on 3 to 4 6 6 if you think Sia's pregnant or poison, or if you think Henry's pregnant or poison. Get it on through and I'll give you the answer real soon. I'm going to play out their best of bits, and they're talking about rule breaking in this next one, and they're both very good at breaking the rules. Look, I know firsthand, and I know you do too. And then we're going to be looking for the best pizza bread in the land. I'm super passionate about pizza bread. I love it. It's my favourite thing. And I think I know where the best pizza bread is, but I know you guys are very passionate about your local bakeries as well. So share with me where you think the best pizza bread is. That's coming up inside the next 40 minutes. But up on the way, we've got some sketch. Annie Pulitua Tours in there as well. But here's some Charlie Puth on you.

Instagram. Find us on all your favourite socials. Smoke a little so much you can see in my eyes, but there ain't no surprise when you feel like I fell aside. Can we just play pretend? Say that we're just friends, but this ain't happening again. 'Cause I can't see the evidence, and it looks like it's so.

0: Right here on New FM, the Beat of the Pacific. That's Mace. Get ready, teaming up with Blackstreet. You have got Tash on the rush. I'm holding it down while Sierra and Henry are away today. And when you think of Sierra and Henry, you think rule breaking. Those two always love to go against the grain. And in this best bit break here, they are talking about what kind of rule breakers they are.
1: Are you a rule breaker, Sierra?
2: Am I a rule breaker? Sometimes?
1: Oh, what rules are you breaking?
2: Like, my own rules, eating more than I should.
1: Because this morning I decided, you know what, I didn't do anything over the weekend. Like we established when we kicked open the show,
2: yes.
1: Right? I said, all right, this morning I'm up early, go and do some grocery shopping. So I was around and about doing some grocery shopping that I needed to do last week. Just some topping up of some stuff, right? As you do, you walk up and down every aisle in Pack and Save and you put a whole bunch of kaka you don't actually need.
2: Neither the trolley.
1: The trolley. I eventually finish getting everything that I need to get. I get to the self-checkout and I'm like, oh my gosh, I've got too many items. I've got too many items that I need.
2: I know what you did.
1: I scanned them anyway. I had 18 items and the sign said 12 and I said, oh my gosh.
2: You're so- you scanned it yourself?
1: Yeah, the self-checkout aisle. Because
2: there's a limit to the self-checkout.
1: Yeah, because it's supposed to be an express, right? You're supposed to have 12 items or less. And I said, oh my gosh, Henry, you're such a bad boy.
2: Did you say it to yourself like that? That's absolutely disgusting.
1: I said, you're a naughty boy, Henry. Hopefully nobody's watching you. Chances are nobody cares, right?
2: I'm still shocked that self-checkout has a limit on the number of items.
1: Yeah, it depends on what supermarket you're at. There are, I believe New World has a higher item limit. But at the Pack and Save, you go to, I believe it's like 12 items or less, just to get people in and out. And I said, oh my gosh, you're breaking the rules. You're breaking the rules.
2: Did you feel like a badass?
1: I felt like
2: you?
1: A bad boy. And the things that I've done in my life that have actually been bad, I'm like, okay, whatever. But this, I felt,
2: this is,
1: you've really done something. But this was a conversation I had in my head, right? Like, what is just a harmless rule that you just break all the time? Like, that's a harmless rule. Ooh. That's not going to kill anyone, right? That isn't going to make the world fall apart.
2: See, at first you said your question, I was thinking it must be something with my driving, and then you said not killing her, and I was like, oh, sometimes I feel like my dangerous driving. Oh, that's a good question.
1: Because that was my harmless rule that I broke. And you know, they always say rules are supposed to be broken.
2: And they are, though, because they're boring when they...
1: Again, there's rules and regulations, like laws you have to follow. Shout out to everyone who's listening in from prison. I know you tune in.
2: Mm-hmm.
1: Half
2: shout
1: of
2: out
1: them
2: to you
1: are
2: guys.
1: My family. But, you know, we're not talking about, you know.
2: No.
1: We're just talking about harmless little rules that you break.
2: I'm trying to think. Oh, it's not really a rule, but I get excited. I feel like a badass when I go into a supermarket and I might have, like, a shopping bag from a different supermarket.
1: On the text line, what's a harmless rule you break all the time that makes you feel like, damn, you're naughty?
2: So cringe you are.
1: Somebody said, I watch YouTube at work. Instead of doing work.
2: I feel like a lot of people do that now, though.
1: Yes, I know somebody here who watches like full-on K-dramas at their desk.
2: And lives.
1: Meanwhile, other people are sitting there playing shooting games. I'm like, you've got dead air on your station, sir. Somebody said I use the T2 lanes and the bus lanes when I know I shouldn't.
2: Have you done that? I have.
1: The T2 lane, yes. The bus lane, no. On account of I did it once and got a ticket. Somebody said I use my work printer for personal printing.
2: I would never do that.
1: I know many people here in the office that do that. Somebody said I leave my trolleys. I don't return my shopping trolley.
2: That annoys me, oi. Yeah. Please just return the trolley.
1: Somebody said I park in the handicap spots.
2: That's the hee-hee for me.
1: I will be honest, I have been known to do that. Only at nighttime on account of if you're in a wheelchair, you shouldn't be out at night.
2: Why?
1: Because it's dangerous.
2: Their links might be calling them too. They've got to get up and get out and get ready.
1: Well, guess what? You can park further away. You've got wheels to get you there.
2: Somebody texted through 466 as well and said, running red lights.
1: Okay.
2: Is this harmless?
1: Well... An orange light, yellow, sure, okay, you got time. But a red light, there have been times where I haven't been paying attention and sometimes I just
2: through. I'm guilty of that, but I know we shouldn't do it.
1: Yeah,
2: I don't think that one is harmless.
1: Going over the speed limit's another one. Harmless, depending on how fast you go. 5Ks over the speed limit,
2: yeah,
1: sure, that's fine.
2: Because who said we can't go 5Ks over the limit? It's sometimes actually a little bit safer.
1: You call it a law, I think it's a suggestion. The speed limit is just a suggestion. You know
2: That's
1: what I mean?
2: The smartest thing I've ever heard you say ever.
1: Oh, you're suggesting I go 100? Well, no. I suggest I go 110. It's a suggestion.
3: This is The Rush with Sierra.

That is ART. It's on you right here on UFM, the Beat of the Pacific. You are on the rush right now. No C and Henry today. They're both on leave, so you got Tash holding it down for your Tuesday. ART, I have been nominated for a few PMAs, Pacific Music Awards. 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And while you're at the website, grab your tickets, plus make your vote for People's Choice. It's pacificmusicawards.org.nz. Now, I was talking earlier about the best pizza bread in the whole of the world. I love pizza bread. And in my personal opinion, the best pizza breads are in West Auckland. I've tasted a couple from a couple of bakeries. I'm not personally from West Auckland, but I do venture out there once a week. And every time I go to this one bakery. It's in Te Atatū. It's by the KFC and the Woolworths there. It's like a little one on the corner. And a couple of my friends here who are from West Auckland have said, yeah, that's a good bakery, but there's also another one as well. So I thought, there are so many pie reviews going down, so many other food reviews, and I thought, pizza bread is so underrated. A really good pizza bread to me is, like, it's real bready. It doesn't have too much of the edge, because sometimes the edges are hard. And then I like pineapple. I'm a pineapple on pizza kind of girl. And the one I get is, like, a bacon one, and there's not too much, like, I don't know, onions. But everything else, there's a really good balance. It's really nice and bready and it's soft. If you have a good pizza bread in your hood, text it on through to 466 because I would love to try it because I'm trying to find the best pizza bread in the whole of the land. Coming up, we got some Lewa, Jess B's in there too, but here's some New Zealand music from Kings on New.

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1: Because I came and I saw and I conquer what it is. More strength and power to them women. Just be, big up yourself. Sample the great. Sister Nancy says one street. Run it.

Hill. You are on New FM right now, and you've got The Rush. Yes, no Sarah and Henry today. They are attending a wedding, and you got Tash holding it down. Miss Lauren Hill, though, she is the recipient of the Living Legend Icon Award at the 2026 BET Awards that just went down. There was this amazing tribute to Lauren Hill, and her kids were performing in it. There were a whole lot of other celebrities, and she was like the proudest mum when her kids stepped out on the stage. It's flooding my social media timelines because it was such a dope performance. We were talking earlier about the best pizza bread, because me personally, I love pizza bread. I think, you know, pie reviews and all that, they're cool, overrated. Pizza bread is where it's at. And like I said before, to me, the best pizza bread is when the pizza bread is soft. There's not too much edge on the pizza bread, because then that gets hard and it's annoying. So it's got just enough filling. There's not too many onions, and I love pineapple. So it's got pineapple on it as well. And the one I get from Te Atatū, which is my favourite one, I think that's the best pizza bread in the world. It's in Te Atatū by the KFC and the Woolworths. That one there, it's the bacon one that I get. It is so yum. So I asked you, where do you think the best pizza bread is? We've got some text coming through here. Someone said in Te Atatū, yes, but not that one. There's another one around the corner. It's called West Something, and they've got really good pizza breads too. Ōtara has come through on the text quite a few times. Clendon Bakery's come through as well. And someone said Brookdale. Brookdale has really good pizza bread too. Me personally, I was going to go do the rounds and test these pizza breads to find out which pizza bread is actually the best, in my opinion, of course. But unfortunately, petrol prices just won't allow me to go that far. So I will trust you on this one. Everyone's very passionate about their local bakery and the pizza bread that it has. Up on the way, we've got Kitty Docs, Fritos in there too, and some Shane Walker. But right now, it's Rizvan. Good song on you.

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1: You know those famous vehicles, Back to the Future car?
2: Mm.
1: Is that in this list?
2: Yes.
1: Yes, it is. It's her name is DeLorean.
2: DeLorean. It's DeLorean, you dude.
1: I'm dyslexic.
2: DeLorean, you reckon?
1: I've actually never watched Back to the Future.
2: Oh, you? Oh, man.
1: I've never watched it.
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9: This is the car effect. It turns bland into brilliant. Simple into succulent. It will turn a classic island flavored dish into an empty island flavored dish. Car coconut cream turns dishes to delicious.

0: PMN News at 5. Talofokoe, I'm Vamailalea Tinu'u. The Health Minister says Te Whatu Ora will carry out a rapid clinical review after a patient died in the waiting room of the Waikato Hospital Emergency Department. RNZ understands the person died while waiting to be seen overnight on Monday. The NZ Herald is reporting they were found unresponsive in a toilet after a 9-hour wait. Simeon Brown says he had spoken to the health agency, which would carry out a rapid clinical review to establish exactly what has happened. A former All Black and high-performance strategist says all is not lost with Moana Pasifika. Financial woes have forced NZ Rugby to deny Moana Pasifika the privilege of playing next season, but is open to options for 2028. While the news is still raw, Kevin Senil reflects on the immense pride of a movement led by Pacific for Pacific, a vital pathway that saw 35 players debut for Manu Samoa and Ikaletahi. Kevin says there is talk of creating semi-professional spaces in Samoa and Tonga in the coming months.
1: Really proud, eh? Look at the numbers since its inception. 35 debuted through the Moana Pasifika for either Samoa or Tonga. And that's what we're set up to do, and it's been a joy to watch a young men grow. There isn't like a semi-pro program in Samoa and or Tonga, but hopefully, yeah, that's what our aspiration to help. And it won't finish here.
0: Police say they have seized more than a ton of cannabis plants hidden in a group of homes in suburban Auckland. Inspector Mohammed Atik said they found more than 1,500 plants in 17 unoccupied properties rented by Vietnamese nationals. Atik said police were continuing to come across cannabis operations in suburban homes in the city. They found 10 tons during an operation in September. Atik urged landlords to carry out basic checks on prospective tenants and to look out for potential alarm bells like renters insisting on paying in cash or offering more money to avoid inspections. Two key players of Pasifika heritage in the All Blacks squad are tracking well and should be available for selection to meet France in the nation's championship opener in Christchurch on Saturday. Head coach David Rennie, who was the first of Pasifika heritage to be named in the role, says Tupou Va'ai and Wallace Sititi have been working hard. The match carries a lot of Pasifika interest, it being Rennie's first as head coach, the first game for Fa'alongo Tana Umanga as assistant coach and Adi Savea as captain under the new coaching regime. Tongan Sisters have been recognised at the Children's Music Awards for their educational song about Matariki. Christchurch-based Siu Williams Lemmy and Leah Williams Parrington are the duo fronting Loopy Tunes Preschool Music, which won the APRA Best Children's Song for Feed the Stars, Hautapu Song.

The pair are widely recognised for their bilingual Māori and Pasifika waiata and also won 3 categories at last year's awards. And that's PMN News at 5 p.m. For more Pacific news and sport, go to pmn.co.nz.

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1: Oh my golly gosh, look at that. We are at 5 o'clock already. Howdy doody, what are you up to? And yes, I know, I don't sound like Sarah and Henry. You are on the rush though, as the lady just said, but you're with Tash. Tash is holding it down because Sarah and Henry are, well, I don't know, they didn't turn up to work. No, they're on leave today. But this weekend, the College Youth Games are here, the country's first ever functional fitness event just for youth. There's 160 teams, 480 athletes just pumping out these grueling ass workouts. It all goes down on Saturday. This Saturday at the Trust Arena. Doors open at 6 a.m. and you can also score yourself some tickets on Flickit. You're automatically in the draw to win a Ford Mustang for the weekend. Oh, hello. Thank you, John Andrew Ford. So you can check that out. Search Flickit to get your tickets today to the College Youth Games. Up on the way inside this next hour, what are we going to talk about? It's our last hour together, guys. What shall we do? You tell me. I'm going to play back Sia and Henry. I'm doing best bits of their show and they're talking about sport. And when you think of sport, you don't really think of Sia and Henry. But we'll check out what they're talking about there. That's up on the way. As well as music-wise, what have I got for you? Oh, we've got some Lepani in there. I'm going to take you back with some Malia just because I love her. Kawal's in there. Raze, but here's some Wizkid right now. And it's all on New FM.

0: That's Lipani right here on New FM. You've got Tash holding it down for the rush for your Tuesday. Lipani's been nominated for some Pacific Music Awards. You can head to pacificmusicawards.org.nz and get your tickets to the event, which is going down on August 12th. Always a good time. And while you're there, you can vote for your People's Choice Award as well. Now, I'm playing Best Bits of the Rush with Sia and Henry because they are away today. And when you think of sports, you don't really think of Sia and Henry. So let's see what they have to say about it.
1: A video online over the weekend about who is the greatest of all time when it comes to sports. And who better to talk about sports than us? If you missed it at 3 p.m, we give you the match report. You can find that up on the Rush Rewind. But they've thrown the question out there to the Morning Shake listeners. And I said, I don't know if your listeners are up to scratch. I don't know if they're informed enough to tell you who is the greatest of all time. And I said, let us bring this to the Rush whānau. Because one thing we know, sports, food, what else do we know about?
2: Everything.
1: Yeah, everything you drinks. But who do you think is the greatest of all time? When we're talking about Pacific sports stars, right? Because there has been some great names thrown into the mix. But I said, do I agree? Gabby said,
2: are we talking about great sports stars that are great at sports or the sports stars that are great for other things?
1: Give us an example.
2: Like the ones that have been arrested and stuff.
1: No, let's talk about their sporting achievements, not their gang affiliations. Gabby said, I believe if I remember correctly, Gabby said Sonny Bill Williams, who I would say, yep, he's done great things. Do I think he's the greatest of all time in his field? Maybe. But when I think of the greatest of all time, I'm not just talking about what you did on the field. I'm talking about cultural impact. You know what I mean?
2: Yeah, like on their field and off the field.
1: Yeah.
2: Whatever their field looks like.
1: In terms of what it is that you've done, the pop culture impact. I'm talking about all that sort of stuff because instantly my mind went to two people in particular.
2: Okay. Shall we say both the ones? I only have one person in my mind.
1: Okay, who are you thinking of? The greatest of all time.
2: Shall we say it together? Okay. 3, 2, 1.
1: John Olomou.
2: Nice.
1: But the reason I picked John Olomou is because as a kid, you couldn't go anywhere without somebody talking about him, right?
2: Yeah.
1: That he was a huge, huge star. Did I know what he did for a job? Absolutely not. All I knew was he had a little tuft of hair growing on his forehead. Do you remember that?
2: Yes.
1: And then I remember everyone talking about him, the good and the bad. That is, to me, cultural impact. Another one, Beatrice Famuina.
2: Oh, amazing.
1: Again, another person. Actually, don't know what she did as a kid, but I heard everyone talking about her.
2: Mm-hmm.
1: Those are my two. But also, I agree with David, the Terminator Tour.
3: Is that what they used to call him?
1: The Terminator?
2: I don't know. I actually don't know what people call him. But yes, actually, Beatrice Famuina definitely is. And she's still on and about doing work in the community, right, even to today.
1: Is she still playing sports?
2: No, but I believe, Beatrice, please correct me if I'm wrong, I believe she's still like involved in the sports arena one way or another.
1: What sport did she? Was it shot put?
2: Netball. Oh, was it? Yeah, well, shot put, eh? You know what? It's just normally I'm on, but again, today I'm a bit off this Monday.
1: Who is the greatest of all time? Who is the GOAT superstar when it comes to sport?
2: Mm-hmm.
1: I said John Olomou and Beatrice Famuina, somewhere in between, only because, again, you couldn't go anywhere in their heyday without hearing their name.
2: Yeah.
1: They were.
2: I think even did you now.
1: And I just remember, John Olomou used to have a video game. Do you remember that?
2: No.
1: I used to have a PlayStation game, and I said, wow.
2: Are you sure?
1: Yes. Anyone remember that? He used to have a PlayStation game. He was like an international star.
2: Oh.
1: He was a big time, big time. But we're asking you on the text line.
2: Why did you say it like that?
1: Because big time on the text line. 466, a whole bunch of people have said, yep, David Tua. David Tua is the man. Somebody said Israel Adesanya.
2: I agree with that.
1: Mm-hmm. I think he's done amazing things. Is he at GOAT level?
2: Yes, I am. Yeah. Yes, because I think especially off the field, he is one of those athletes that, like, he just keeps it real on social and everything like that. And I think that's a good thing because some people, I feel like it's just for the aesthetic of things, that the way they post.
1: Somebody said Stephen Adams. Even Dame Valerie Adams.
2: Dame, how I'm going to uppercut myself. How can I forget the one and only talk called Dame Valerie Adams?
1: You know, the netball player, Dame Valerie Adams.
2: Yes. And you know, this week, you know, she's part of the, I don't actually remember what the charity is called. Like, she does this thing yearly where just trying to get pajamas for kids while he's fortunate.
1: Yeah.
2: If you go to Shaki Street Bakery this week and you buy a cream and jam roll, donations from, there's a certain percentage out of that cream roll you're buying, it goes towards that charity.
1: Nice. And there have been, again, a few people who have said John Alomu. He was a worldwide superstar. He was famous without social media. You had to be alive to understand the scale of his popularity and his presence and the impact he had on not only rugby union, but worldwide sports in general. Michael Campbell, David Tua, Sonny Bill Williams, Adesanya, or even Stephen Adams don't come close.
2: Michael Jones.
1: He's a good one. Rich. Now, I don't mean to dive into his bank accounts. He just walks around like he's got money dripping out of his backside. Stinks.
2: I want to walk around like that.
1: Oh, he stinks of $100 bills. I sniffed him.
2: I was like...
1: And then asked for a bill.
2: That's crazy. That's absolutely crazy.
1: No, he does. He smells like money. John Poole is another one that stinks of money.
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1: Yama, this is Kalea, the Hawaiian Roots Man, alongside me, brothers of Kapow.

It's Mr. Michael Jackson right here on New FM, the Beat of the Pacific. You got Tash holding it down on the Rushwells here in Henrietta Way. That one is Remember the Time off his 1991 album Dangerous. And he just, 17 years ago, last week, was the anniversary of his death, which is crazy. It had gone by so fast. We were talking about how everyone knew exactly where they were when Michael Jackson passed away. Walter was like, I think he was just born. I was actually on air, and I remember we had to have a meeting about how we were going to deliver the news because there were still rumours about whether he had passed away or if he was in hospital. But that was one of those iconic deaths, just like Princess Diana. That was crazy. But not long ago, the movie, Michael Jackson's movie, had just dropped, and there have been mixed reviews about that. If you haven't seen it yet, I strongly suggest you do. I was interested to see it because I heard that it was from the same people that did the Freddie Mercury movie, and I loved that. I thought that was such an awesome movie and was a great reflection of his life. Whereas this movie, I wasn't too sure. Maybe they've had too many Michael Jackson movies being made. My favourite is the American Dream, I think it is, the one with his brothers, and Joseph's like, go get the switch, boy. I like that movie. And I think every Pacifica person back in the day had that movie in their house. But this one was a little bit different. I liked it for a different reason, but I also didn't like it for a reason that it was just kind of like, I don't know, it seemed like too AI-y for me, but I like the fact that it gave us a timeline of where he was in his life when certain songs came out. Like, when he became a big star and he went solo, I thought he was the man, like, flipping riding whales or dolphins or whatever, drinking cocktails in his own swimming pool, but he was actually living at home with his parents. Like, that was quite humbling for me, and that's like us. That's how we live, like, village life. It was quite relatable to me. But Michael Jackson, he is an icon, and no doubt there'll be plenty more films made about him as well. Coming up on the way right here, music-wise, I got Eddie, Tom Scott's in there, and I'll take it back with some Biddy McLean, but here's some Eminem teaming up with Riri on New. I'm friends with the

New FM. Oh, it's Neil Fem, the beat of the Pacific. You've got Tash holding it down for The Rush today. Sierra and Henry are away. It's almost the end of The Rush for today, and I'm going to come back real soon and kiss you goodbye. Here's Eddie on you.

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0: Chefs and restaurateurs from across New Zealand are in Auckland today for the country's first Michelin Guide Awards at the New Zealand International Convention Centre. Anonymous inspectors will evaluate restaurants based on five universal criteria: ingredient quality, flavour harmony, technique mastery, the chef's personality, and consistency. Auckland-based chef Peter Gordon says restaurants like Ponsonby's Tala Restaurant offer local perspectives unique to NZ and the Pacific.
1: I'd say a lot of our Māori kai, Pacifica kai, so somewhere like Tala, doing Samoan food, you wouldn't see that anywhere else. Our ingredients, people will be familiar with them, of course, but things like blue cod and white bait and power, you know, they're finding a way to integrate those into menus. Seasonality here is different.
0: New Zealand's foreign minister says some Pacific countries are not getting their fair share of returns for the tuna caught in their waters. New Zealand is this week hosting Pacific Islands fisheries ministers. The Pacific region supplies more than half of the world's traded tuna, but Winston Peters says the countries in whose waters most tuna are caught do not always get a fair return on that catch. Winston Peters says backing Pacific-based fish processors who link coastal communities to the global marketplace is one way New Zealand can help change that. He says they're looking to help Pacific businesses diversify production to capture higher returns from each tonne of tuna. The Broadcasting Standards Authority is set to shut, ending decades of oversight of New Zealand's broadcasters. In May this year, government scrapped the media watchdog in favour of having the media self-regulate. Broadcasting Minister Paul Goldsmith says New Zealand's media landscape has changed dramatically, but regulatory settings have not kept up. BSA Chief Executive Stacey Wood says it's going to be harder to regulate or monitor harmful racial or discriminatory content.
2: Other media channels, there is content that is discriminatory, abusive or harmful towards a person or a section of the community. It's going to be much harder to do anything or expect anything to be done about that. Yeah, it's a little bit scary to think of the kinds that we might start to see more often in some media.
0: Police say they have seized more than a ton of cannabis plants hidden in a group of homes in suburban Auckland. Inspector Mohammed Atik said they found more than 1,500 plants in 17 unoccupied properties rented by Vietnamese nationals. Atik said police were continuing to come across cannabis operations in suburban homes in the city. They found 10 tons during an operation in September. Atik urged landlords to carry out basic checks on prospective tenants and to look out for potential alarm bells like renters insisting on paying in cash or offering more money to avoid inspections. Tongan Prime Minister and President of the Tonga Rugby League, Lord Whakawhanua, says Jason Taumalolo's decision to play for Tonga on the international level has elevated the game globally. While honouring Taumalolo's achievement in playing his 300th NRL game over the weekend, Whakawhanua says more players have followed his footsteps, opting to play for their heritage, which has strengthened the game. Taumalolo is expected to lead Tonga's campaign at the 2026 Rugby League World Cup, which kicks off on October 17th against England in Perth. And that's PMN News at 6 p.m. For more Pacific news and sport, go to pmn.co.nz.

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1: Yes, it is. It's her name is DeLorean.
2: DeLorean. It's DeLorean, you dude.
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2: Back to the Future. Oh, you? 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
1: 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I broke
2: shout
1: my
2: out to all
1: man.
2: My sexy, beautiful, fine ladies in the building. 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
1: Okay. Yeah, yo, no L, take out the baseline. 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

0: PM News at 6, time for koe. I'm Levi Matautia Morgan. Auckland Fine Dining Restaurant Tala won New Zealand's first Michelin star at the Michelin Guide Awards last night, placing Samoa and the Pacific firmly on the world's finest culinary map. Michelin launched its first New Zealand Guide at the cocktail function for 300 guests in Auckland International Convention Centre. A total of 110 hospitality establishments were recognised, with one restaurant, Essence in Queenstown, receiving 2 stars, 14 receiving 1 star, 35 achieving Bib Gorman status, and 60 being put on the selected restaurant list. Tala owner and head chef Henry Onesomoa was emotional as he walked on the podium proudly carrying the Samoan flag. Judges praised Onesomoa's interpretation of traditional Samoan flavours and recipes.
1: First of all, congratulations to everyone that has been selected. Mumulava fafta tato to my langi, via lava tato tapa o sili langi, a wild tapin in the knee of a noa from a noa fuile metal mofa fa Samoa. Tala in Samoa does mean story, and I'm just one of the few ones that are trying to tell the Samoan food story.
0: Meanwhile, Tourism New Zealand invested $6.3 million to bring the world's supreme Michelin dining guide to New Zealand. The famous restaurant and travel guide has spent nearly a year snooping around Aotearoa, dining undercover, deciding whether any of our culinary destinations are up to their standards. Tourism New Zealand CEO Renee DeMonchi says including New Zealand on a Michelin dining guide has the potential to bring in an additional 36,000 visitors to the country each year.
2: Being part of Michelin's means that you are playing in the World Cup of Culinary. It is a global standard that they roll out all around the world. So we use that as a platform to promote New Zealand, and we'll be launching in all of our global markets around the world an invitation to dinner.
0: The Health Minister says Te Whatu Ora will carry out rapid clinical review after a patient died in the waiting room of the Waikato Hospital Emergency Department. RNZ understands the person died while waiting to be seen overnight on Monday, and the New Zealand Herald is reporting they found them unresponsive, in a toilet after a 9-hour wait. Simeon Brown says he had spoken to the health agency, which would carry out rapid clinical review to establish exactly what had happened. The country's lead agency supporting victims of crime and trauma is facing fresh scrutiny over claims of a toxic and bullying workplace culture 4 years after an investigation into similar allegations. Current and former staff have raised concerns about the culture at victim support, and one staff member described the workplace as a very unsafe environment. In response, the agency chief executive, James McCulloch, said the agency does not accept that these claims reflect the victim support today. The chief victim's advisor says that she's deeply troubled by staff saying that the agency is unsafe, adding that she's aware of any number of NDAs between the staff and the organisation, which she describes as concerning. And that's PMN News at 6. For more Pacific news and sports, go to pmn.co.nz.
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4: Good morning, good morning. Happy Wednesday, everybody. I hope you have had a good week. Happy 1st of July. You got me. And you got me for the entire show. We had a wedding celebration yesterday, celebrating our boy Digi. Boy Joey got married yesterday. So as you can imagine, the boys, they're not in a good state. I hope they wake up with a hangover. Oh, I can't wait to backstab them on the show about their behavior yesterday. But yes, the show will continue as per normal. And I'm really excited because I'm also going to be playing out some of my interview with none other than Dwayne The Rock Johnson. That is my highlight for the year. My year is pretty much done because I got to meet The Rock. And I'm going to be playing some of my interview out today. If you want to catch up with me in the next 3.5 minutes, I'm going to be doing that. 466 on the text line. In the meantime, here is some Bruno Mars. I Just Might, here on The Morning Shack.

0: Bruno Mars. I just might hear on the morning check. It is 6:08.
1: Hey, how you doing?
2: Let me get you up.
0: How are we doing, everybody? If you've just tuned in, yes, it is Just Gabs on the show today. We had a wedding yesterday celebrating our boy Digi Boy, Joey and Allah. They got married yesterday. It was such a beautiful wedding. And as you can imagine, the boys are not in a good state. Now, they're off sick today. They took the day off. And so you'll be hanging out with me. Don't need to stress, because I'm going to be playing out my interview with The Rock later on today. It's only fair that because I went away last week and I got to go meet The Rock by myself, it's only fair that I take one for the team today. But if you'd like to check in with me, 466 on the text line, I've got a few people here. Morning Gabs, on my way to the gym, week 7 of my 8-week challenge. You get it, girl, boy, whoever that was, good on you. I remember I went on and on about my challenge that I was on. That stopped in Sydney. I'm going to restart it today. So you go and finish that challenge for the both of us. Morning team, tuning in from Gisborne. Have a great day. Thank you so much. I've got my turmeric juice, my coffee. I am going to have a great day. But yes, we did have the wedding yesterday. It was such a beautiful day. All of us from, well, most of us anyway, from New FM were in attendance. And it was at a beautiful venue, like just the ceremony, the reception. It was actually so beautiful. And because Joey's Samoan, Allah is Tongan, they merge both the cultures together. And you know, sometimes, like, we love being Pacific, right? Sometimes the culture stuff can sort of like overtake everything. And especially when people just want to have fun. But it was like such a good like mixture. It was such a beautiful wedding where all of the culture stuff was immersed so beautifully. And everyone had such a good time. It was such a good vibe. So shout out to Joey and Allah. I know they're on their way to their honeymoon this morning. So we wish them all the best and a long and prosperous marriage. I'm going to get back into the music. And when we come back, we've got the get up. I don't know about you, but I need to wake on up this morning. So we're going to be doing that after some Justin Bieber here on The Morning Shack.

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1: Hey, how you doing?
2: Let me get you up.
0: Oh, we've already caught on up, but I have a special text here who said, morning Gabs, shout out to all of you. We are tuning in from Brisbane, Australia. We just want to say we tune in every morning and me and my family really appreciate it. Thank you so much. We so appreciate our Australian listeners. I think I appreciate you more than I appreciate our Kiwi listeners. No jokes, it's not a competition. No, but thank you so much to all of the people in Australia. But we've got to help get our Kiwis on up this morning.
3: Ready?
0: Yes, if you are struggling to wake on up, I know I did a little bit this morning. We're going to help you get there. It is the Get Up, and today it is all about married couples, our married celebrity couples. One of my favorites, the power couple of all power couples, Beyonce, Jay-Z, Crazy in Love.

text on through B. That's B-A-E, by the way, to 466. Another power couple. If you haven't seen the Whitney Houston movie, you might want to check it out. It's a very interesting couple, but I do love this song. Some Bobby Brown, Whitney Houston, Something in Common.

0: Jam. If you want to hear that one out, text on through Whitney to 466. Those are your two get up songs for this morning. It is all about the married couples. Let me know which one you want to hear out. We're going to get back into the music. Here is some Tali, Night and Day, here on The Morning Shag.
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0: Night and Day here on the Morning Check. It is 6:18 a.m.
1: Ready? Let's go.
0: Yes, we got to get on up. It is the 1st of July. I actually didn't realize that until I went to the kitchen and Ronnie from accounts was like, happy first day of the month. And I was like, oh my gosh, what is going on? 466 on the text line. You let me know what song you want to hear out this morning. It is all about the famous celebrity couples, the power couples that we all love to see. This is the power couple of all power couples. It's Jay-Z, Beyonce, Crazy in Love.

Hey. If you want to hear that one out, text on through B, that's B-A-E, by the way, to 466. Or if you want to hear, quite a controversial couple they were at the time, Whitney Houston, Bobby Brown, Something in Common.

I love that song. One of my favorite old school tracks. If you want to hear that one out, text on through Whitney to 466, heading over to the text line. Thank you to everyone that is joining on in this morning. Make me feel not alone because the boys left me hanging this morning. I hope they have a sore head all day, okay? Nobody feels sorry for them. Good morning to this person who said, morning Gabs, on my way to work, I'm voting for some Beyonce and Jay-Z. All right, okay, got a few people in here saying we love us some old school. Morning Gabs, can I hear Whitney or Bobby Houston? All right, okay, according to my calculations, it's a bit of a draw at the moment. I know, it's a hard one. Both tracks, so I'm going to need someone to come on through in the next 10 seconds to seal the deal if you want to hear Beyonce, Jay-Z, Crazy in Love, or Bobby Brown, Whitney Houston, something in common, and there it is. There it is. Thank you very much. Turn this one up, everybody.

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1: I think I'm going to
2: make a toast. Let's make a toast with water.
0: It's time to make a toast to celebrate our get up, which was all about the celebrity couples. And the people chose Bobby Houston, Whitney. Hold on. Can I get my names right? I'm so bad with names, you guys. Bobby Brown, Whitney Houston, something in common. So my first shout out is going out to the late, the great Whitney Houston. Oh my gosh. Ain't no other voice. I don't think there will ever be another voice like Whitney. So I want to pay homage to the GOAT herself. I don't know if I want to give a shout out, a toast to Bobby Brown. I'm going to be honest. I'm sorry. Moving on, my next toast I would like to make is to Ella and Joey. If you just tuned in, yes, it is just me on the show today. We celebrated Ella and Joey's wedding last night, and it was such a beautiful day. The boys aren't here. I don't know if they're still kicking on. I don't even know if they made it home, so that's why they're not on the show today. But I will be looking after you for the rest of your Wednesday. Congratulations to Ella and Joey. And my third and final toast this morning I would like to make is to my new best friend, my uncle, my cousin, The Rock. We were reunited last week. No, I'm kidding. I got to meet him last week. I'm going to be talking about it, yes, for the rest of my life. And I'm going to be playing that interview that I got to do with him. I got to sit down one-on-one with him. I'm going to be playing that out in the 8 o'clock hour. If you do want to listen to that, let's get back into the music. And when we come back, we're going to play your favorite game.

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0: It's Marty, everybody. 6:43 a.m. here on the Morning Shag. You're with Gabs for today. We're going to play your favorite game.
1: Get the hell out of here, boy.
2: Daddy, chill.
0: One has got to go. I give you a theme. I give you four options. The aim of the game is you have to try and get rid of one. It is a life or death situation, everybody. The urgency of needing to defuse this bomb, I can't express. I can't begin to explain, as you can tell by my English. Our theme for today, it is all about the chick flick queens. I love me some chick flicks. I love me some good old chick flick movies. Some of my favorites of all time, Mean Girls, Bring It On, Bring It On. I know every single line from the film. You didn't ask. Okay, here are your options. Chick flick queens, Rachel McAdams. If you're wondering, who's that? She is the main. She's the Regina from Mean Girls. You've also probably seen her in... Is she in Batman? Dark Knight? She's in a lot of movies. She's one of my favorite actors of all time. Catherine Heigl. You may remember her from Grey's Anatomy. What is that chick flick she's on? Knocked Up. One of my favorites. We've also got Kate Hudson, the famous Kate Hudson. What is that one she's in with Matthew McConaughey? Oh, I can see the poster right now. I'm watching the movie, but I cannot quite remember the name. Anyway, Kate Hudson, you know who she is. And you can't go past my girl, Reese Witherspoon. Legally Blonde, Sweet Home Alabama. Man, this lady, she's hella smart. She is one of the biggest producers in Hollywood right now, but she started off as an actor. And I love all her films, actually. Let me know, which one are you going to get rid of? This is a really hard list for me. I'm a fan of all of these queens. Actually, I think I know who I'm going to get rid of. Kate Hudson. I don't know. It's not that I don't like her, but out of this list... She's got to go. She's got to go. 466 on the text line. I want to hear from you. One's got to go. Chick flick queens. We got Rachel McAdams, Katherine Heigl, Kate Hudson, Reese Witherspoon. Let me know which one you want to get rid of. We're going to get back into the music. Here is some Sean Brown Skin Girl here on the Morning Shag. Play.

0: That's my brother Vince Harder here on the Morning Shack. It is 6:51 a.m. We are playing your favorite game.
1: Get the hell out of here, boy.
2: Daddy, chill.
0: One has got to go. Your theme for this morning, it is all about the chick flick queens. I love me some chick flicks. Mean Girls, Bring It On. Oh, Clueless. I'm trying to, sorry guys, I was trying to show off all my favorite chick flicks that I've seen and I can't even remember. Okay, here are your options. Rachel McAdams, she is the she's one of my favorite actresses of all time. You would have seen her in Mean Girls, she is the Regina. You would have also seen her in, is she in Princess Diaries? No, that's Anne Hathaway, that's one of my other favorite actors. Oh, she's in The Notebook. I write it for you! And you've also got Katherine Heigl. She is from Grey's Anatomy. She's also won Knocked Up, The Ugly Truth. She's got some great movies as well. Kate Hudson. If you were a fan of Kate Hudson, Man's Gold, All In. What is that film? If someone knows 466 on the text line with her and Matthew McConaughey. That's a good one. And Reese Witherspoon. Another one of my goats, Legally Blonde, Sweet Home Alabama. What else is she? Oh my gosh, she's got like a whole catalogue. Anyway, I got rid of Kate Hudson. I just think in this list, Kate Hudson, she's not one of my faves, to be honest. Anne Hathaway should be in this list. But I want to hear from you, 466 on the text line. Who else we got? Someone in the text line said, who's Katherine Heigl? Oh my gosh, you must have been born in the last 10 years. That's okay, that's okay. Someone said get rid of Reese Witherspoon. I hate Legally Blonde. What? You are such a liar. I bet you watched it 10 times like me. Someone said Rachel McAdams. I hated her in Mean Girls. She reminded me of my high school bully. I am so sorry to hear that. You know, all the Reginas out there, you need to cut it out. But it's a bit of a draw at the moment. Damn, everyone coming through with their votes. Oh, never mind. I spoke too soon. We've got a loser. Bye-bye, Katherine Heigl. Oh, I can't believe you guys did that to my girl. Grey's Anatomy, one of the greatest shows of all time. All time, everybody. Anyway, it's not up to me. It is up to you. We're going to get back into the music and I am going to see you after, not see you, you're going to hear me back after the 7 o'clock news. Here is some Marcus Houston, That Girl, here on The Morning Shack.
3: Yeah. Can I talk to you for a minute? Look. Girl, all I did was look. Why you tripping? Look, check this out. Check.

0: This is the Morning Shack
1: program. A report tabled in Parliament on Tuesday afternoon found the program was saving money compared to Labor's approach, but its performance was not being properly monitored or tracked. It found half the meals did not meet nutrition standards last year, though they improved in terms 3 and 4, and meals were increasingly being wasted. David Seymour says he's always been upfront when concerns have been raised about the school lunches program.
2: When you have a contract like this, you have to constantly manage and improve it. There's been times when things have gone wrong and we've always been pretty upfront and fixed it. I've seen the number of surplus meals in the last couple of months rise up. So I've met with the providers and said, what's going on? How can we fix it? We're now taking action to fix it.
1: A Pacific filmmaker says being invited to join the organisation behind the Oscars gives Pacific storytelling a seat at the table. This comes as two respected Pacifica filmmakers prepare to help decide the world's biggest film awards. Thea Mafileo, a Tongan New Zealand filmmaker and producer, and Tusi Tamasese, a Samoan director and writer, are among 529 artists and film professionals invited to join the Academy of Motion Picture Arts and Sciences this year. Thea Mafileo says it's a nod to Pacific storytelling and means she'll help shape the future of cinema.
3: Hopefully we get to have more of a voice and an input into that kind of global market scene. See, there are big productions like Chief of War and Disney where Hollywood has recognised Pacifica storytelling is on the rise. I think it's giving us a bit of a seat at the table.
1: It's recognition reserved for the world's top filmmakers, and it means she'll help shape the future of cinema. The stories of Pacific women who helped shape Porirua have been brought into the spotlight in a new exhibition celebrating the 50th anniversary of Pacifica Inc. Marama Malama Te Manawa Moana Woman, a Pataka Art and Museum, honours generations of women whose leadership, advocacy and service have impacted Pacific communities across New Zealand. Photographed by Nu'ungalo Jacinta Maunga, the exhibition features portraits of local Pacifica community leaders alongside stories recounting the legacies they have built for future generations. The showcase is timed with Matariki, guided by the Remembrance Star, Pohutukawa, and also pays tribute to the organization's pioneers whose work laid the foundations for Pacific people in Porirua. The exhibition runs until August the 16th. To the Pacific and Fijian nationals travelling to India on a medical or tourist visa will no longer have to pay a fee. The fee waiver applies to tourists on medical and medical attendant visas. And previously, a tourist visa would cost $230 Fijian, and a medical or attendant visa would cost $185 for up to 6 months. All other visa fees for Fijian nationals will remain unchanged. In terms of sports down, France has named 33 players for the opening Nations Championship fixture against New Zealand, but are expected to strengthen the squad after this weekend's top 14 final. Coach Fabian Galthi trimmed the squad from 39 players who had been at training camp. He left 9 players available for players from Montpellier and Toulouse to join after they play on Saturday, including first-choice halfback Antoine Dupont and Romain Tamac. France will be based in Brisbane as they prepare for their first fixture in the new competition against New Zealand in Christchurch on July 4th, followed by Australia and Brisbane on 11th of July and Japan and Tokyo on the 18th of July. And that's PMN News at 7. For more Pacific news and sports, go to pmn.co.nz.
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0: Say Omanuia. Happy Wednesday. Happy 1st of July. If you didn't realise, like me, that it is the first day of a brand new month. You're here with the Morning Shack, New FM 103.8. As you can hear, you can only hear my voice. The boys are away today. I got you covered. Hope you're enjoying your morning so far. If you have already started it and if you are already waking up, we're in for another beautiful day. We had a beautiful day yesterday. Celebrating Joey and Alaf getting married on their way to their honeymoon this morning. So shout out to them and shout out to you. You're in the car. You're trying to look for some cheap gas. I got your gas watch.
5: Pumping. Diesel.
0: All right. Take out your pen and paper, everybody. The Yugo and Key Street. 281. Oh, my gosh. I might have to endure that traffic just to get that 281. Pack and Save in Manukau, 286. And the Pack and Save in Botany, 287. That is your gas watch for your Wednesday. Hopefully you can fill up, get some cheap gas for you. Coming up, we're getting back into the music. Here's everybody's favorite at the moment. Here is some Ella Langley. Choosing Texas here on The Morning Show.

It's every Islander's favourite song right now. It is a Choosing Texas. That's my Texas accent. Now, shush. 7:09 a.m. here on the Morning Shack. If you have just joined, yes, it is just me on the show today. The boys will be back tomorrow. Now, do you remember when we were younger, when we were kids actually, and we were always like, I can't wait to grow up. I can't wait to be an adult. Can't wait to go to sleep whenever I want. I can't wait to do whatever I want. You know what? It's a scam. Adulting is a scam. You know, you're a kid, you think adulthood is all about freedom, do what you want, have all your money, no one telling you what to do. And then we become adults and we realize this is all a lie. This is all a lie because nobody warned us that we would spend half our lives wondering, what are we going to have for dinner? Paying bills. You know, if I stay out late one night, that's it for me. That's my quote for the week. Now, I was looking at my power bill the other day. I was thinking to myself, oh my gosh, now I understand why when I was a kid growing up, like my parents would always go on and on about turn the lights off, turn the switches off. And I was like, oh my gosh, like what's the big deal? What's the big deal? Now I understand the big deal. When you got bills to pay, you understand the big deal. And I want to know this morning from you, 466 on the text line, or you can give me a call, 0800-223-103. What's the biggest adulting scam that nobody warned you about? Nobody warned us about this life, okay? The adulting is adulting. It be hella hard out here. Come and trauma bond with me. What's the biggest adulting scam that nobody warned you about? We're going to get back into the music. Here is some Josh 685 Light Up. You're on the Morning Shack.

That's Josh 685 Light Up here on The Morning Shack. It is the 1st of July. We're almost at quarter past 7 a.m. And we're talking about what's the biggest adulting scam that nobody warned you about. Everything. Everything about being an adult. It is a scam. Please, I need you to come and trauma bond with me. I was looking at my power bill the other day and I was thinking to myself, now I understand why my parents made such a big deal when we were younger about turning off all the lights, turning off the switches. Because when you get that power bill in your inbox and you realize this is just one of the bills I have to pay and I don't even have a mortgage yet. So I want to know from you, what's the biggest adulting scam that nobody warned you about? I'm going to go over to the text line. Someone said, being an adult is just moving money from one account to another until payday. Oh my gosh. Stop that. I thought I was the only one that did that. We need to... I know. We need help. Oh my gosh. Someone said, nobody told me I'd have to think about dinner 365 days a year. Wow. That sounds like a mum right there. We've got Tina in the text line. She said, the older I get, the more I appreciate getting socks for Christmas. Right? Right? I remember this one year, my auntie, she tricked us. She got us this big box. We thought it was like a playground or something. Oh, I'm being dramatic. Like a big toy. We opened it. It was a vacuum. How I would love to get a household appliance as a present these days. We've got Tim in the text line. He said, I never thought I'd be excited about buying a new frying pan. Oh, that is adulting. When you have reached that point, when you just get excited to like shop for things for your house, that is how you know we are old. We've got Frank in the text line. He said, you spend your childhood wanting freedom, then spend adulthood wishing someone else would organize everything. Amen. Thank you so much, everyone, for trauma bonding with me. I'm glad that we are all... trenching, that doesn't make sense. We're all crawling through adulting together. We're going to get back into the music. Here is some Shinsia here on The Morning Shack.

That is my sisters, ART, over now. It was so good to see them over in Sydney with the signature choir when they performed with Te Waka for the Moana premiere over there in Sydney. It is time for some morning tea, Ipuki, 7:22 a.m. Now, Bow Wow. Never thought I'd see him here. He's the latest to do an NPR Tiny Desk concert. Not going to lie, I was genuinely surprised to see Bow Wow on here. I'm going to play you a snippet from that.

And the way I was screaming, singing every lyric to Bow Wow songs when I watched that video. I actually got to watch him live. Nobody asked, but I got to watch him live at Juicy Fest. He's still got that same energy. He's quite small in real life. But man, he was such a good time. And if you want to check the rest of that clip out, it is available on YouTube. Love us some Tiny Desk. Who are some artists that have not been on Tiny Desk that we want to see? 466 on the text line. Let me know, everybody. I haven't seen Beyonce on there. The Queen, where's she at? Maybe she has been on there. Send me the link to the clip if she has, but I don't believe she has been on there. Some of my favorites are Tiny Desk performances. Gotta go with Brandy, SWV. You know what? I would actually love to see Jafar Jackson, like, because he killed it playing his uncle. I would love to see him come on and do all of MJ's music. How cool would that be? I feel like I'm the first person to come up with that idea. Jafar Jackson, we need you on the Tiny Desk.

Yes, we need all the music that you did for the film. We need to see it there. Also with the Moana movie coming out, I would love to see Te Waka. Oh my gosh, watching them live last week was unreal. Maybe even kind of better than the movie. Yeah. The movie's really... I can't talk about it until next week. I'm on embargo, but let me tell you, get your tickets right now. But Te Waka, I would also love to see on Tiny Desk. Shout out to Olivia Fuai, Opitai. Oh my gosh. It was so amazing just to see them live. So yes, let's get them on Tiny Desk. Tiny Desk, if you're listening, we want to see Te Waka. We also would love to see Signature Choir. How cool would that be? We're going to get back into the music. Here is Sunblast. Passionate here on The Morning Jack.

Miss Pacifica, Victor J. Sifo here on The Morning Shack. Now, if you can hear that, yes, we've got to celebrate the 685. No, we've got to celebrate Chef Henry Onesemo and his restaurant Tala. They have made history, everybody. For the first time ever, the Samoan restaurant, it has been awarded a Michelin star, placing Samoan cuisine on the global fine dining map at the highest level. I'm going to be honest, I didn't know what a Michelin star until Chef Henry Onesemo won this yesterday. So his restaurant Tala, which is located in Parnell here in Auckland City, they have been recognized on a world stage. How amazing, how amazing. I have heard nothing but amazing things about Tala Restaurant. I haven't been there myself yet, but I've heard so many amazing things. I heard it's like you go and get your food, and each food that you get, there's a story behind it. And they tell the story while you eat, which pretty cool. I've never had that sort of experience before. So if you are wanting to check out Tala, it is located in Parnell here in Auckland City. And big things on way for Chef Henry Onesemo. Congratulations to him. Congratulations to Tala Restaurant. Once again, that's my Samoan accent coming out. Once again, putting the 685 on the map. Love to see our people win, especially on these world stages. What a trailblazer. Shout out to Tala Restaurant. We're going to get back into the music. Here is some Josh Tatofi.

0: Here on The Morning Shack, it is 7:40 a.m. You're with Gabs for your Wednesday. Happy 1st of July, everybody. Now, if you follow me on Instagram, and this is not a plug, I'm not trying to plug my Instagram, but you would have seen a video of my Nana. Now, obviously, when I interviewed The Rock last week, he did an exclusive shout out to her. By the way, just some context to the interview. I didn't ask. It was really cool. So I showed him the video that Nana recorded for him, and he just went ahead and recorded it, like a special shout out to her on my phone, as you would have seen in the clip. Look, had I known that that was going to happen, I don't know why I didn't expect that to happen. I would have at least wiped my damn phone. If you see my phone right now, it's so embarrassing. It is so embarrassing. Anyway, he did a special shout out to her, and lots of people in the comment sections were asking for her response to the video. And in case you haven't seen it,
1: Auntie, it's The Rock here. And yes, I'm going to honor your request. Love you.
2: I want to say something to the Prime Minister.
0: So, yes, that was her response. She literally looked at it for about 10 seconds. Obviously, she was very grateful. And it's also crack up that our audience, they still call him Rocky A. Anyway, and then she wants us to send a message to the Prime Minister. Everybody's been asking, which Prime Minister is she talking about? You're going to have to stay tuned to find out. But what I wanted to know is, my Nana, she's got all the confidence in the world. She already had all the confidence in the world. Now she's got all the confidence in the world, heaven, Milky Way. I can't even begin to describe to you how much her confidence has skyrocketed ever since The Rock sent her an exclusive shout out. She reckons the Prime Minister, she's going to send a message to him. And in my head, I just think, oh my gosh, who's next? Donald Trump? The Pope? So I want to know this morning from you, 466 on the text line. When was that moment for you where you were like, you know what? If I can do that, I can do anything. I can do anything. That is literally my Nana. Let me know. Otherwise, give me a call, 800-223-103.
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4: Kia ora, Aotearoa. 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

That is the Western Guide here on the Morning Shack. I don't want to hear you either. I had to listen to you yesterday. Good morning, everyone. If you just joined me, I asked, what was that moment in your life that made you think, oh my gosh, if I can do this, I can do anything? So my Nana, ever since she got an exclusive shout out from Dwayne Johnson, or as she calls Rocky, she reckons she can talk to just about anyone. Because, so just some context, lots of people were asking for her response. So when she saw her video from Seuli, from The Rock, Rocky, Dwayne Johnson, her response, she looked at it, she loved it for about 10 seconds. She already moved on and she said, I want to send a message to the Prime Minister. Now everybody's asking me, which Prime Minister is she talking about? You know what? I don't want to say, just in case I get in trouble. Just in case you see me and I've been deported out of the country. But the confidence that my Nana has ever since she got a message through to The Rock, and now she reckons the Prime Minister's next, and I'm like, oh my gosh, after that it's going to be the Pope, it's going to be Donald Trump. Ah, this lady, I want to hear from you. I've got Ian on the text line. He said, when I used to cut my kids' hair, and then one of my kids actually ended up getting bullied for it, so I stopped. Took them to the barber, took them to the real haircut. Thank you. I'm so glad that you did that. And by did that, I mean taking them to a real barber. Don't take it out on the kids, man. Someone said, my husband, he watched one YouTube video about how to fix the light. He thought he was an electrician. He blew the fuse in the whole house. We had to move out of there for a week. We got Karen in the text line. She said, my husband thought because he could build IKEA furniture without the instructions, he could build us a new deck. 3 years later, it still hasn't been built, and he won't let me hire a builder. Come on, man. We've got Rachel on the text line. She said, I watched one of those TikTok recipes, thought I could cook for the family. Ended up having to chucking it out and order KFC. We've got Rennie on the text line. One gym session, I was looking at protein powders, meal prep containers and activewear like I was going to the Olympics. That's us, isn't it? You go to the gym once, you think you can go online and be a social media fitness influencer. Thank you so much, everybody. We're going to get back into the music. Here is some General Fire here on the Morning Shack.

That is Eva Lancombe here on the Morning Shack. We are almost at 8 o'clock. Happy Wednesday, everybody. Happy first day of the month of July. What the heck? If you're wondering where the boys are, they are away today. They are recovering. I hope they have a sore head the entire day. They'll be back tomorrow. But coming up in the 8 o'clock hour, I am going to be speaking to Lisa Fa'alafi. She is a part of Dangerous Goods. That is happening for the Auckland Cabaret Festival. And I'm going to be catching up with them. And I'm also going to be playing out my interview with none other Dwayne The Rock Johnson that I got to have in Sydney last week. So that's all going to be happening in the 8 o'clock hour. I'll see you after the 8 o'clock news. Here is Sam Folau here on The Morning Shack.

0: Falcon. Celebrated salmon chef Henrione Semos is getting a Michelin star, validates his notion that salmon cuisine has earned its place alongside the world's finest dining establishments. He owns and runs the fine dining restaurant Tala in Auckland's Parnell, and last night won New Zealand's first Michelin star at the Michelin Guides Awards. A total of 110 hospitality establishments were recognised, with one restaurant, Essence in Queenstown, receiving 2 stars, 14 receiving 1 star, 35 achieving a Berber Gourmand status, and 60 being put on the selected restaurants list. Judges praised Onesimo's interpretation of traditional salmon flavours and recipes.
1: It's amazing for Samoan, it's amazing for the culture, amazing for the team. It's a great milestone for us and for the culture, and I always kind of knew that Samoan food had its place among the global elite, and I guess Michelin Guide kind of validated that thought last night.
0: Meanwhile, Tourism New Zealand invested $6.3 million to bring the world's supreme Michelin dining guide to New Zealand. The famous restaurant and travel guide has spent nearly a year snooping around Aotearoa, dining undercover, deciding whether any of our culinary destinations are up to their standards. Tourism New Zealand CEO Renee De Monchi says including New Zealand on the Michelin dining guide has the potential to bring an additional 36,000 visitors to the country each year.
2: Being part of Michelin's means that you are playing in the World Cup of Culinary. It is a global standard that they roll out all around the world. So we use that as a platform to promote New Zealand, and we'll be launching in all of our global markets around the world an invitation to dinner.
0: A New Zealand health professor says there's still significant work needed to ensure AI systems perform well for Māori and Pacific people. Auckland University's Professor Robin Whittaker says many AI systems that use globally are trained on datasets that do not adequately represent Māori and Pacific populations. She says it's unlikely these tools have been properly tested on Māori and Pacific communities, as she leads a team evaluating AI tools through an advisory group with a focus on safety, ethics, equity and Pacific perspectives. Dr. Whittaker is partly concerned about bias and data sovereignty and the control of Indigenous data. The Health Minister says Te Whatu Ora will carry on a rapid clinical review after a patient died in the waiting room of the Waikato Hospital Emergency Department. RNZ understands the person died while waiting to be seen overnight on Monday, and the New Zealand Herald is reporting they were found unresponsive in a toilet after a 9-hour wait. Simeon Brown says he had spoken to the health agency, which would carry out a rapid clinical review to establish exactly what had happened. And turn to sports now, and Fijian and Drua co-captain Temo Maianavanua says the Flying Fijians will need to focus on Wales and give their 100% effort if they're to stand any chance in their First Nations Championship game this weekend. FBC News reports the Fijians are in Cardiff preparing for the match, and Maianavanua says he expects a highly competitive contest despite Wales' 33-31 loss to the Barbarians at the weekend. Fiji faces Wales in its first of 3 test matches at the Cardiff City Stadium at 1:10 a.m. on Fijian time, also New Zealand time. And that's PMN News at 8. For more Pacific news and sports, go to pmn.co.nz.
3: 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I got the beautiful sun beaming in my face right now. First day of the month. What a way to kickstart it off. You got me holding it down for the Wednesday. It's only fair. I took off to Sydney last week. It's only fair that the boys get to have a day off. They'll be back tomorrow on the show. Really excited about this hour, because you get to hear a few interviews that we have done. Our first interview coming up, Dangerous Goods. It is opening night tonight for the Auckland Cabaret Festival, celebrating our Pasifika woman. I catch up with the director and one of the cast members, Galala and Lisa Fa'alafi. They are the beautiful woman behind them. They're all the way from Australia. And they're going to be performing tonight, opening tonight, going throughout the week for the Auckland Cabaret Festival. And I got to catch up with them. So I'm going to play that out for you right now here on The Morning Shag. Good morning. Welcome to The Morning Shag, New FM 103. 3.8 this morning, we are joined by some incredible creatives from across the ditch in Australia. They're making waves. They've been making waves, on stages around the world. We have Lisa Fa'alafi, and we also have Galala Sione. They are part of the show Dangerous Goods. It is coming to the Auckland Live Cabaret Festival. It is a bold and powerful production that blends cabaret, circus, and comedy to explore female empowerment, racial inequality, and cultural resistance. Te ao manuia, my sisters. Thank you for joining me.
4: Thank you for having us.
3: Oh, no. It's such an honor to have you. I've heard so much about Hot Brown Honey from everyone here who's told me, like, if there's one show that you need to see from Australia is Hot Brown Honey. Now we've got Dangerous Goods, which is coming to the Auckland Live Cabaret Festival. Please tell me, you know, the title Dangerous Goods, it's really bold. And what's the meaning behind it? And why was that the perfect name for the show?
4: So Dangerous Goods, the danger that we're talking about could be putting our bodies on the line during an act. It's the danger that could be our ideas. It could be truth-telling. And it's really a call to dismantle some of the oppressive systems that we live in today. But really, when we're doing the show, we ask the audience to make noise when they see something dangerous. So it's really about, you know, calling things out and, yeah, acknowledging.
5: Yeah, like collective action. I think we're hoping that people will go out with, yeah, a good time as well. But yeah.
3: So the show explores themes like female empowerment, racial inequality, cultural resistance through cabaret, circus, and comedy. Why was humor such an important way to have these conversations?
4: I mean, I think for us being two Polynesian women on the cast, naturally, I feel like our people are hilarious, charismatic. So I think being able to have fun and have a laugh on stage, but also tell our stories, reclaiming our culture, the importance of decolonization, singing about climate change and things that are important to us. It's been really amazing to be able to create a space for us to share our joy and our rage and our truth and just have fun. It's a big party, and we always say, come for the party and stay for the
3: Now, can you talk about who else is part of the show, from backstage to on stage?
5: So myself and my co-director, Leah Shelton, she's an incredible performance artist, toured globally. And then we also have Mayu Muto, who is our aerialist, who does rope and aerial ladder and is incredible Japanese performer. We have CC Martin, who is also an aerialist and has toured with Circa. So, you know, with world-class artists as part of the show. Jazita, who's just been over here, actually. She's a burlesque superstar / fire. Like, she does all the crazy things with the fire. We just stay away at that moment in the show. Have I missed anybody? Oh, that's it. And us too. Yes.
4: And us too.
5: Yeah. So everybody's so incredibly talented in a very different way.

0: skin deep.
1: Now, if someone has never been to a cabaret show before, which I'm assuming are a lot of our, you know, New FM audience, what can they expect from Dangerous Goods?
2: I think what's nice about cabaret, it doesn't ever sit in one sort of performance style very long. So in an hour, it's an action-packed hour, like of, you know, 1 minute, you've got 5 minutes of an incredible aerial work, and then the next you're, you know, listening to Kalala and her incredible voice on stage singing. So I think if you like multidisciplinary art, if you like... And also I think that culturally, like we also flip between a dance and a song. So in that way, I think it would feel natural. But I guess with all the production values that theatre can bring, also the audience is also quite close normally. So you get up close to the action. And we encourage everyone to be a part, like vocally and making noise, which, you know, as Pacific Islanders, we're pretty
1: good. We love to do.
2: Yeah.
1: Can you talk a little bit about the tension of, you know, trying to go beyond our cultural expectations, especially us as, you know, Pacific women, and what, you know, how we're quite still a little bit conservative as a culture, yet I know that yous have been breaking barriers for, you know, for a while now. Can you talk about that tension and the process in that with Dangerous Goods?
2: Yeah, I think it's like I'm about to turn 50, so I have a lot of that ingrained, you know, things that I need to break within myself. So I think part of my work has been how you flex between what I guess is considered taboo.
1: Yeah.
2: You know, whether it's talking that, you know, losing the shame around some of our body and our voices being very up to the front. So I feel like it's a to and fro. Like, I've often talked with Kalala and just about the pressures of sort of pushing the boundaries, but and inviting, you know, especially younger artists too, who might be feeling the same way, wanting to push back against some of the cultural things that have come with colonization or, you know, Christianity. It's a real tug of war, I think, inside, you know, wanting to respect culture, of course, wanting to respect those with all different opinions, but also wanting to, through our art, analyze and pull apart what that means for us as Pacifica women.
3: Yeah, and just to add, like, the world is changing, and so are our young women, and so I feel like we're also changing and redefining what it means to be a Samoan woman in this day and age. And having to carry that the respect and the cultural traditions along with that is interesting, you know, especially when everyone does have an opinion.
1: To all our audience out there, where can we find out details about the show?
2: We are playing at Auckland Live at the Civic, and we open on Wednesday and run through till Sunday. There's so much amazing shows happening this week. I think the whole foyer and all the rooms in the building, from tarot card to like singing in the bar. There's a lot going on if you want to come down to check out the Auckland Cabaret Festival. Mm-hmm. But of course, come and see us. We'll be in the main stage.
3: Yes. There's a lot happening in the world, but if you're needing a night out of fun, with a little bit of consciousness as well, come out with your people, get some tickets to Dangerous Goods.
1: Lisa and Kalala, thank you so much, and all the best for the show.
2: Thank you.

Rotary. Lay your head here on the Morning Shack. It is 20 past 8. Happy Wednesday, everybody. Now, I came across something very unusual about the Uganda president. He's issued a one-week warning to Jay-Z demanding that he hands over his wife, Beyonce. So he's given him 1 week to surrender his wife, saying he would take the matter to United Nations if this does not happen. In separate posts, the Uganda president also said that if Beyonce does not know him, he would stage a one-man demonstration called I'm Here, Beyonce. That is crazy. This is why it's so important that we vote, guys. I don't know if Uganda is a democratic state where they can vote who their president, prime minister is. But here in New Zealand, we do. We can't let these types of people in power where they're trying to take someone else's wife. That is abuse, an abuse of power. But I found that so hilarious. Can you imagine Jay-Z and Beyonce of all people? And you use your presidential powers to try and make Beyonce your wife? Come on, bro. Come on. I found that fight quite funny. Not quite sure if Jay-Z has responded. I'll keep you up to date with that. Maybe we'll see it on The Breakfast Club sometime this week. We're going to get back into the music. Here is some Shefu, the GOAT, Misty Frequencies here on The Morning Show.

0: Turn the mics on. That is Shea Fu, Misty Frequencies, here on The Morning Check. It is 8:25 a.m. for your 1st of July. Now, I'm a little bit nervous, if you can't tell in my voice, but I'm about to play out part one of my interview with Seuli Dwayne The Rock Johnson, or Rocky as my nana and probably your nana will call him. Now, I was so, man, what an opportunity. What a God divine opportunity. I got to sit down one-on-one with, I feel like, every Pacific Islander's idol, right? Like, we all grew up watching him. You know, he's the first of us to make it to where he is on a huge, huge platform. I got to sit down with The Rock in Sydney last week. We've got Moana Live Action, which is coming out next Thursday, everybody. And I'm just going to shut up. I'm just going to shut up and I'm just going to play out our interview. Here's part one of how it went. Talofa Seuli.
1: Talofa.
0: Now, all the islanders back home, Auckland, New Zealand, we need to know, what was Maui's hair care routine? Is he using papatui?
1: He's always using papatui. He loves papatui.
0: Yeah.
1: It makes his hair so beautiful and luscious. It shuts down the haters.
0: That's right. Now, watching the live action, there's something so special watching this, telling the stories of our ancestors. And I just want to take the time to honor your grandpa. I'm interested to know, did you have any spiritual encounters with any of your ancestors during filming?
1: Oh, yeah. Mm. Oh, yes. So my uncle, Nef Maiava,
0: yes,
1: they're buried in the same cemetery up in Diamond Head. Oh. And I was just with my cousin, Auntie Pammy, who I call Auntie Pammy, which is my cousin. Anyway, but Uncle Nef Maiava has been on my mind. And we lost him a few years ago. So it means something that you just brought up his last name. Mm. And I what an honor it was just for me to, you know, embody the spirit of my grandfather. And when I playing the animated version, that animated version of Maui inspired by my grandfather was amazing. Mm. And I loved it. But you are in a booth, and it is voice. And I respect that process. But I love being on set.
0: Yeah.
1: And I love action, and I love real human beings and real connection. And when I first dressed up as Maui for the first time, full hair, I looked at myself in the mirror and I was looking at my grandfather, and it really moved me. So in a way, every day I felt like I was getting visited by my grandpa, my grandma, Uncle Neff, ancestors who I never knew, but we have pictures of them from back in Samoa. And it was very real. That's why it was a two-hour process to transform with the hair, the body, tattoos, and all of that. But it as if time flew and it didn't matter, because every day was just a special day. Like, you embodied, you know, our culture.
0: Yeah.

0: That's the dream here on the Morning Shack. And speaking of dreams, oh my gosh, it wasn't a dream, but I got to sit down with the one and only Sayuli, Dwayne The Rock Johnson, last week in Sydney. That was for the Moana live action premiere that is coming out next Thursday. Here is part two. And I'm speaking of our Polynesian men, something that affects them heavily, and I have to ask, has Maui ever had gout?
1: All right, we have a joke in our family that my uncles on the Polynesian side would, oh, like, hey, uncle, how are you? And, you know, there's some uncles who are like, oh, I'm good. There's some, and then the ones who have the gout were like, oh, I got the gout. Oh, look at these, I got the gout. Like, that's the first thing, you know, and then they want sympathy. But Maui looks like he had the gout sometimes.
0: Yeah, yeah. Has Sayuli ever had gout?
1: Sayuli's never had gout.
0: Amen.
1: No. My mom's sisters on the Fitzsimonu side, they all got together, and it had been decades since they had gotten together. And this is when we were living in Florida, and I bought my grandma her... Because at one time my grandma was homeless, and we fell on some hard times, but she was finally with us. And then all the sisters got together, and the sisters had never been together.
0: Wow.
1: So all the Fitzsimonu sisters and my mom were all together, so they all got together. Then they went to go see my grandma. And my grandma, healthy every day, she walks miles, she eats her toast and coffee, right?
0: I'm sure
1: toast and coffee, that's it. That's breakfast, lunch, and dinner is toast and coffee.
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That is Te Waka. We know the way here on The Morning Shack. If you want to catch the rest of my interview with Seuli, Dwayne The Rock Johnson, it'll be available on our podcast, The Morning Shack Runback. We're also going to upload the full video up onto our New FM YouTube. So keep an ear and an eye out for that. We're going to get back into the music. Here is some Sammy J Backstroke here on The Morning Shack.

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1: Hey, are you cycling this weekend?
2: Yeah, heading out tomorrow.
1: Okay, remember to have a hmm.
2: Eh?
1: Yeah, go hard, but have a hmm first. 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Because you're the best with getting the kids to help in the community garden, and we're going to need all hands on deck if we're going to get those tomatoes as big as last year.
2: Yeah, those tomatoes were like volleyballs. Will do.
3: 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Find out more at acc.go.nz.
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0: Kitty Docs are aware here on The Morning Shack. Now, I came across a study. If you were born between 1992 to 1999, research shows that you have a better spatial awareness, higher risk tolerance, and social connections than the generations that came after. Now, obviously, this is due to the increase in screen time, the increase in social media use, and the younger generation are struggling to connect. So, if you're born between 1992 and 1999, have some grace on the kids. And I'm speaking to myself as well. They grew up on the screens. They call it the digital generation. They have a digital childhood. Whereas for us, we had to do dial-up. That's crazy. That's crazy even thinking about it. LimeWire, dial-up. I can't even imagine when something doesn't load from the internet in like 5 seconds. Now we get so impatient. Oh, take us back to those days. We're going to get back into the music. Some Fiji One Way here on The Morning Shack.
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here on the Morning Shack before we wrap up on the 8 o'clock hour. I'm going to be handing out some red cards today because I've been talking about it all morning. We celebrated Joey and Ala's wedding yesterday. It was such a beautiful day from the whole afternoon to the evening celebrating both cultures, Tongan and Samoan. But, you know, there's always a few people in the crowd who get a bit too rowdy. And I was the sober driver, so I saw everything. And, you know, it's always the poor sober drivers that get all the abuse. So I'm going to hand out some red cards in the 9 o'clock hour. Come through if you want to hear about those red cards. We're going to get back into the music. Here is some Brent Faiyaz. Have to give out the red cards. Here on the Morning Shack.

0: Inc.'s 50th anniversary photo exhibition says the showcase reminds them of the organization's achievements for women's rights. Sose Andale and her sister Ngangau feature in the Marama Malama exhibition honoring the late mother Elaine Uluave Anandale, who was the first Pacific woman elected as Porirua City Councillor in 1983. Sose says the exhibition stands as a reminder that today's Pacific leaders are here because of yesterday's sacrifices.
1: What would I want them to feel? To just get a sense of these amazing women who came from somewhere else to build something here, to give diversity, to give difference, to give options and alternatives, and to make this a much better and enriched culture here.
0: Marama Malama te Manawa Moana Woman at a Pataka Art and Museum honors generations of women whose leadership, advocacy and service have impacted Pacific communities across New Zealand. The exhibition runs until August 16th. A Pacific filmmaker says being invited to join the organization behind the Oscars gives Pacific storytelling a seat at the table. This comes as two respected Pasifika filmmakers prepare to help decide the world's biggest film awards. Fea Mafileo, a Tongan and New Zealand filmmaker and producer, and Tusi Tamasese, a Samoan director and writer, are among 529 artists and film professionals invited to join the Academy of Motion Picture Arts and Sciences this year. Fea Mafileo says it's a nod to Pacific storytelling and it means she will help shape the future of cinema.
2: Hopefully we get to have more of a voice and an input into that kind of global market scene. See, there are big productions like Chief of War and Disney where Hollywood has recognised Pacifica storytelling is on the rise. I think is giving us a bit of a seat at the table.
0: It's recognition reserved for the world's top filmmakers and it means she'll help shape the future of cinema. Act's new welfare policy will tighten medical certification for health-related benefits. And all health and disability benefits will be independently issued by an MSD-approved pool of designated doctors. Party leader David Seymour says their welfare policy aims to restore fairness, personal responsibility and the value of work to New Zealand's benefit system. But Green Party MP Te Anu Toiono worries about the impact of Act's policy will have on Pacific families, especially the elderly.
3: I worry about many of our Pacific families, particularly some of our elders who might need that support. And we know that we're in the main very family orientated. So I think this will punish people as well. And also people can get, can get a bit shy having to go to the doctor over and over again to prove things as well. That's another barrier in place.
0: A year-long police operation has seen 24 people arrested and drugs, guns and over $2 million worth of assets and cash seized. Beginning in 2025, Operation Texas sparked 42 search warrants across Waikato and Tamaki Makaurau. Detective Inspector Albie Alexander said arrests included members of the Comanchero and Mongol motorcycle clubs and the Mongrel Mob. He says police have made an initial arrest in July 2025 and following further investigation, Operation Texas was carried out in multiple phases between March and June 2026. He said 134 kgs of a pseudoephedrine was intercepted at customs, while another 2.5 kg of methamphetamine and 500 grams of cocaine were also seized. And turning to sports now, and overseas, tennis legend Serena Williams has been beaten in her return to Wimbledon. The 23-time Grand Slam winner was beaten in straight sets by Australia Mayo Joint in the first round of singles. Serena Williams will team up with sister Venus in the doubles. And that's PMN News at 9. For more Pacific news and sports, go to pmn.co.nz.
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6: 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It's Marie. Tai Amanuia, Vakalavala Hiatu, Bolovinaka, welcome to New FM, The Morning Shack. You got Gabs and you got Gabs. Riggs and producer Louis, they will be back on the show tomorrow. I hope they have a sore head the entire day. We're celebrating, if you just joined us, Ella and Joey's wedding last night. Beautiful, beautiful day. But, when you are the sober driver, you see everything. And that was myself, my girl Lossa. We were the sober drivers. So we saw everything. We have a few red cards. Well, not we, just me. Just me. I have a few red cards that I need to hand out today. You might need to hand some out too. Going to be going through those red cards after the music. Here's some Stan Walker messages here on The Morning Shack.

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1: Three houses down here on the Morning Shack. Now, all morning I have been talking about yesterday celebrating Joey and Ala's wedding. We were all there. Well, all of us were invited anyway. From the New FM team to the wider PMN squad. And that's why you cannot hear Riggs and producer Louie, because, you know, they're a bit sick. They got a bit too rowdy yesterday. And I was the sober driver myself. I know Lossa, she was one of the sober drivers as well. And when you're the sober driver, right, for those of you who are also sober drivers for your friends, you see everything. You're aware, you know what's going on. You're almost hyper aware because of how intoxicated everybody else is. And so that was me yesterday. I know. Things, guys, the tables have turned. The Lord is, he is in my life. And so that was our deal anyway, that I was going to sober drive because I took yesterday off. And so I have a few red cards that I want to hand out, because as much as it was a beautiful day, there are just some people, you know, they just get a bit too excited. Nah, nothing bad, but I just thought, you know, we need to hand out a few disciplinary red cards, put them in the naughty corner for today. My first red card I am handing out to Regan Fawai'i. Oh my gosh. Not only was this guy sick last week, he was the most rowdiest person at that wedding last night. And when I talk about rowdy, oh my gosh. Tell me why. So in the Tongan culture, right, each family does a dance. They have the nominated girl of their family who will go up and do a tawalunga, and then the rest of the family, they will come and dance around her. Please tell me why, for all of those tawalungas, why did I see a new way in there? Why am I seeing? I'm watching the beautiful Taolunga, and all I see is this guy at the back. He's got glasses on. And I look again, it's Regan Fawai'i. He doesn't know these people, by the way. And he joined in to every single Taolunga and brought his chair with him as he was waving the chair up and down in the air. He is the first red card today. Don't even get me started. I'll wait till he comes back on the show tomorrow. Don't even get me started about when me and the Western guy had to take him home last night. Oh my gosh. I've got videos. He pisses me off one more time. I'm playing out those videos. I'm putting it on TikTok. My second red card I am giving out this morning, Sia Patello from The Rush. Oh my gosh. Oh my gosh. Tell me why she was louder than the speakers. Like, we all know Sia. She's loud. But yesterday, during the prayers, everybody, during the prayers, during the speeches, and I can hear this. Ah! Oh my gosh. And she was a little,

He was living his best life. And it was actually so cool to see. He was such a buzz. But you're getting the third red card today. Oh, tomorrow, you wait till producer Louis comes back. He's getting a red card to the face. I'm going to get back into the music, everyone. Here is some Shane Walker, Believe, here on The Morning Shack.

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1: That is Tyron here on the Morning Shack. Welcome to your beautiful Wednesday, 1st of July. Your international day for today. It is International Reggae Day. So it says here, even those people who knew very little else about reggae, its music and its influences will know the name Bob Marley. He's the 1980s reggae musician who brought his amazing works to the world and shared the idea that three little birds will tell a person that every little thing is going to be all right. International Reggae Day celebrates Jamaican style of music, brings to those unfortunate people in the world who may have yet to experience it. I love me some reggae. I miss Ragamuffin. Ragamuffin, One Love, some of the best reggae festivals. Well, that's the only reggae festivals I've been to, but we love our reggae music, especially here on New FM. So go out, go and celebrate, listen to your favourite reggae song, tell everybody about it, and happy International Reggae Day. And shout out to all the artists as well, all the reggae artists, especially our poly ones. We're going to get back into the music. Here's some LAB here on The Morning Shack.

Walker here on The Morning Shack. And before I wrap up on the show, it is a debrief time. 466 on the text line. If you have anything you'd like to debrief, maybe it's the show. Maybe you're sick of listening to my voice. You had to listen to me in the interviews. You had to listen to me by myself all day. Maybe it's that. Or maybe it's something about your own life that you want to share. This is a safe space for you. 466 on the text line. I've had a few pop on through throughout the day. Someone said, hey, Gabs, I know you don't do debriefs until around the 9 o'clock. And this was at 7:30 set. They said, I need to debrief about the New South Wales team. What is going on? Look, you are asking the same question as the rest of us have been the entire week since Laurie Daly announced his team. So I don't know, sis. We're just going to have to live on a prayer and really offer up those prayers for New South Wales. Oh my gosh. Someone else, a message through earlier on the show. Hey Gabs, loved your interview with Dwayne Johnson. Where can we catch the rest of it? So you can catch the rest of it. It's going to be uploaded to our podcast, The Morning Shack Run Back. We're also going to drop the full video over on our YouTube. So keep a look out for that. Debriefs for me, I just want to say to Regan and producer Louie, you better get here tomorrow, okay? They said, nah, Gabs, it's payback. You went to Sydney last week. You left us. So it's payback, so they get the day off. You get your butts back here tomorrow. Everybody, actually. Everybody. I heard everybody's got the day off today. Oh, my gosh. You would think it was your wedding. No, but no debriefs from me. Maybe Riggs and producer Louis will have some debriefs post-wedding and post-hangover when they return tomorrow. We're going to get back into the music. Here is some Josh Dettoffi, Storms Never Last, here on The Morning Show.

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1: Hey, are you cycling this weekend?
2: Yeah, heading out tomorrow.
1: Okay, remember to have a hmm.
2: Eh?
1: Yeah, go hard, but have a hmm first. And wear all that fancy protective gear you've got. Because you're the best with getting the kids to help in the community garden, and we're going to need all hands on deck if we're going to get those tomatoes as big as last year.
2: Yeah, those tomatoes were like volleyballs. Will do.
3: 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Find out more at acc.co.nz.
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me company today. Oh my gosh, I haven't done a solo show in the morning in a minute. But yes, the boys will be back tomorrow. 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And also go and check out my interview with Seuli Dwayne The Rock Johnson. That'll be uploaded to our podcast as well as our Nui FM YouTube page if you want to check the rest out. Give us a follow on Instagram and on TikTok at The Morning Shag. We'll be back tomorrow. You got your girl Mons covering you up next. And then you got Boss Lady Tash, because everybody is hungover today. So The Rush will be back tomorrow. Thank you so much for tuning on in, everybody. It's been a pleasure, and it's a real honor to be here in this seat. I'm going to leave you with the music. Here is some Patrice Russian, Forget Me Nots, here on The Morning Shag. Tofa so for everybody.

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2: Good morning. Oh my goodness. Happy Wednesday, the 1st of July, 2026, the greatest month of the entire year.

New FM, the Beat of the Pacific, for your new daily show this morning. We spend so much time thinking there will be another day, another chance, another moment, but life doesn't always give us that. So tell people you love them, make the call, send that message, and be present while you can, because one day you'll realize that the things that felt ordinary were actually some of the most valuable things that you had. And truthfully, honestly, I think that it's such a beautiful reminder, especially because we are now over halfway of the year and we just got to finish it strong. But also, while we are finishing it, saying things while you still have the chance. And you know, some people out there may not like that saying, life is too short, but hey, it is a real saying, because I think it is. So wherever you are, you're tuning on in, or you're driving around, you're with your kids, you're getting ready for the school holidays, or you're at work, just remember, if you get the chance to say something, say it. That is your setup for this morning. We got Tomorrow People, Libby Anka, Peter T coming on through in the mix right here on New FM.

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Also coming on through right now is your traffic alert. Silverdale to the city by State Highway 16-1. 17 to 42 minutes. Albany to Monaco. Monaco back out to Albany. All motorways, 24 to 49 minutes. Helensville to the city by State Highway 18-1. 32 to 47 minutes, Te Aritu to Monaco. Monaco back out to Te Aritu. All motorways, 18 to 26 minutes. And last but not least, Bombay to the city. And city back out to Bombay is going to probably take you around about 28 to 47 minutes. That is your gas watch and your traffic alert for this morning right here on UFM.

0: 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Ella Langley, HP Boys coming on through in the mix. As well as here is your weather forecast for your morning today. It's saying fine, light winds and a high of 15 degrees and a low of 4. That is your weather update for you here in Tāmaki Makaurau. Coming on through for the next couple of days, having a look, we are in for some fine, mainly cloudy and hopefully not too much showers coming on through in the weekend. Other than that, you're tuning on in right here on New Daily.
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2: You know those famous vehicles, Back to the Future car? Is that in this list?
3: Yes.
2: Yes, it is. 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
3: DeLorean. 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
1: 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Officially hit your 11 a.m. hour. Coming up through in this hour, we're going to be talking about an incredible achievement that happened last night. I won't share too much details if you don't know what I'm talking about, but if you do, then you definitely know that this is something to be celebrating and to be so proud of if you are Samoan. Even if you're not Samoan, to be honest, Pasifika. Honestly, this is just putting us on the map once again. Coming up through in the music lineup, while we wait for that, we got Jana, Fredo and Hales in the mix right here. It's Jasmine Sullivan right on New FM.

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Tell them watch me make it. Right now I know they're hating, but I promise that they'll pay this shit. Watch me make it. Tell them watch me make it. Right now I know they're hating, but I promise that they'll play this shit.

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Coming up in the next 10, we're going to be talking about history being made. That's what happened last night, and we are going to be talking all about that. And honestly, watching, seeing everybody reshare stuff, it's made me just have goosebumps every single time I think about it. 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

0: UFM, the Beat of the Pacific, on your new daily, coming on through right now. I want to talk to you all about history being made. Now, I shared with you earlier on before we started that pure proud and enjoyment seeing this happen. Now, last night in Aotearoa, it made history for the inaugural Michelin Guide, and it officially landed, marking the furthest the guide has ever travelled and making New Zealand home to the one and only Samoan Michelin starred restaurant. Now, a huge congratulations to Tala and Henry Onesimo on becoming the very first Samoan restaurant chef to be awarded. So not just the Samoan restaurant, Samoan chef to be awarded a Michelin star. And, you know, you could just hear from his voice of pure, I guess, proud. And he couldn't even put his words together. Have a listen.
1: First of all, congratulations to everyone already that's been selected. And does mean story. And, you know, I'm just one of the few ones that are trying to tell the Samoan food story. I'm so sorry. Oh, my God. If you give me time just to go in the back and throw up, I'll come back and answer.
0: Huge achievement that was made. So again, a huge congratulations to Tala and Henry Onesimo for that incredible achievement. Coming back into the mix, Justin Wellington, the Western Guide, on the way right here, Jamu Jam on UFM.
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0: The Pacific on your new daily, wrapping on up your 11 a.m. We got the news coming on through at 12 p.m. plus also your lunchtime hour. So you got any song requests, let me know and I can pop it on in and let it play out. Speaking of lunchtime hour though, if you are in the area of Botany, I got a PSA for you. So if you're hungry and you're looking at your clock, then make sure you come straight back in after the news, because I got some details that you don't want to miss out on. We got the Western Guide as well as Mishan making their way on through in the mix right here on New Daily.
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0: at 12. I'm Vamala Leatinu. Michelin star chef Henry Onesimo says he never thought Samoan cuisine could pass for fine dining. But he and his team at the Parnell restaurant he owns have transformed classic Samoan meals into culinary works of art. Tala was named Best Restaurant in New Zealand at the 2026 Hospitality New Zealand Awards for Excellence. Onesimo was among 14 other NZ chefs to receive a Michelin star from NZ's first Michelin Guide Awards last night.
1: I don't think I've ever gotten comfortable with the idea of taking something from the umu and then serve it on a fine dining plate. But when the guests appreciate it and lets us know that they've experienced something that they've never experienced before, it lets me know that maybe Samoan food is kind of